0: crank it up.
1: In the morning. Waking up the world one track at a time. This is Marley in the Morning.
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1: 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At breakfast, the breakfast show that's so hot it comes with a government warning. 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

0: morning. Welcome along to another edition of Marley in the Morning. It's Tuesday, the 29th of September, taking you through to 10 o'clock as we do every weekday morning. And of course, we kick off with three tracks from the 60s. This morning, Cliff Richard and the Shadows got us started from 1963 with Dancing Shoes. Cracking on with today's show then. Released in 1968, the Hollies' cheeky bubblegum pop single, Jennifer Eccles, peaked at number 7 on the UK singles chart. It was written by band members Alan Clark and Graham Nash. The track's quirky title was cleverly cobbled together by the combination of their wife's names, Clark's wife Jennifer and Nash's then-wife Rose Eccles.
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Approaching 10 minutes past 7 o'clock, The Monkees just played. They released that track back in 1967. Of course, their famous Last Train to Clarksville. Before that one, from 1 year later, 1968, The Hollies played with Jennifer Eccles. Let's dip into the 70s for the first time this morning. Today in music history, back in 2004, Keith Moon's five-piece drum kit, custom-made for The Who drummer in 1968, sold for a record £120,000 in London to an American collector, setting a new auction record for a set of drums. Here are The Who, 1970, and the

had their first UK number one single with Message in a Bottle, the group's third top 20 hit. The song was released as the first single from Regatta the Blank and also topped the charts in Ireland and reached number five in Australia. Despite its popularity in the UK, the single only reached number 74 in the USA. We've got our workout track in two tracks from now. To get

0: Released in 1979, the Selectors' high-energy Scar anthem, Too Much Pressure, peaked at number 8 on the UK singles chart as a B-side, famously sampling dialogue from the Western film The Good, the Bad and the Ugly right before the frantic rhythm kicks in. The track led us to this morning's workout track. We're headed off to 1994 this morning to work out alongside the M People and their track Sight for Sore Eyes. Let's get it done.
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0: 25 minutes away from 8 o'clock, we just played Manic Street Preachers. Today, back in 1999, they were given a bill for £28,000 after smashing up their equipment during a show at Scotland's Tea in the Park Festival. We played You Stole the Sun from My Heart, 1999. Sticking with the 90s, this one was out of 93. It's New Order and their brilliant track, Regret.
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Day in Music History back in 2012, the UK press reported that there was really a girl who worked down the chip shop that swears she's Elvis's daughter after Lisa Marie Presley was spotted serving deep-fried treats on a mobile motor called Mr. Chippy. The late 44-year-old offspring of Elvis and Priscilla donned the apron and cooked battered cod for locals. Kim Scales, who owned the business, said, "Lisa Marie likes to see how we live and experience British life. We were laughing because the customers didn't know who she was. She really enjoyed it." The singer at the time had moved to the quaint village of Rotherfield in East Sussex, 2 years previous from Los Angeles. We just played Lisa Marie Presley there with her track called Turbulence. Let's come up to date for the first time this morning. Current release from Dan and Shay is called Marry You Again. Yeah.

Time fast approaching, 10 minutes away from 8 o'clock. Released this year, Brooke Combs' vibrant soul track, Love Was Made of Stone, is currently riding the UK singles chart, capturing the powerful realisation of breaking away from a manipulative relationship. Heading back now to 2006 with Gnarls Barkley.

Just about 5 minutes away from 8 o'clock. A big track there from 2015. That was One Direction with Drag Me Down. Don't forget, at the turn of the hour, we've got today's 80s at 8. This morning, you will hear from Genesis, Alison Moyet, Mars, and Prince and the Revolution. That's just a few of this morning's artists and bands in this morning's 80s at 8. Here's Miles Smith, the track Nice to Meet You.

0: To 5 minutes past 8 o'clock, we're into the second hour, and of course, 8 is 8. We just played Genesis as your first track this morning from 1986 and their classic Invisible Touch. It's a birthday shout right now. Born today back in 1957, Murray Wilson, UK singer who had the 1982 UK number 8 single with this track called Just What I Always Wanted.
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0: 10 minutes past 8 o'clock. Alison Moyet there from 1984 and Love Resurrection. Before that one, Murray Wilson and Just What I Always Wanted from 1982. 80s at 8, heading next for 1987. I went absolutely crazy about this track when it came out. They called themselves Mars. The track, Pump Up the Volume.
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0: 20 minutes past 8 o'clock, Marley in the Morning, 80s at 8. Today in music history, back in 1984, Prince and the Revolution started a two-week run at number one on the US singles chart with Let's Go Crazy, the track we just played. It was his second US number one and a number seven hit here in the UK. It was the opening track on both the album and the film's Purple Rain. It's Marley in the Morning, heading forward 1 year. 1985, his Starship, and we built this city.
1: 80s

0: track that certainly takes me back to the mid-80s there. 1985, Starship, and We Built This City. The next track, released in 1982, Duran Duran's iconic new wave synth-pop anthem, Hungry Like the Wolf, peaked at number 5 on the UK singles chart. Driven by a distinctive howling intro and an adventurous cinematic music video shot in the jungles of Sri Lanka, the track became a defining moment of the early MTV era and remains the band's most streamed song to date in the UK.
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0: bringing us to the end of this morning's 80s at 8. That was Duran Duran from 1982 and their classic Hungry Like the Wolf. Playing next on Marley in the Morning, it's our midway extended play.
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UK's Midway extended play track released in 2013. Pharrell Williams' infectious global smash Happy peaked at number one on the UK singles chart. Originally written for the Despicable Me 2 soundtrack, the track became a record-setting phenomenon in the UK by reaching the top spot across three separate non-consecutive runs and eventually being crowned the best-selling single of 2014. Of course, that was an extended version. Today in music history, back in 1990, Maria McKee was at number one on the UK singles chart with the track We're About to Play. The song featured in the Tom Cruise film Days of Thunder. The track, Show Me Heaven.

smashing 15 minutes away from 9 o'clock. Released in 2001, Enrique Iglesias' infectious Latin pop smash Escape peaked at number 3 on the UK singles chart. The track's steamy music video notably featured tennis star Anna Kournikova, sparking a real-life romance between the pair that led to a long-term relationship. Coming up to date again now, here's

10 minutes away from 9 o'clock. That was Parson James and Emily Sandé. The track Love Right Here, another current track on this morning's show. Before that one, we played you Jungle and Move Like You Do. Don't forget, turn of the hour, just after 9 o'clock, we've got today's edition of the 5 at 9. I'll be playing you 5 tracks in a row. All you need to do is try and work out the year that they were first released here in the UK. Turn of the hour, today's 5 at 9. Meanwhile, we head for 1990 with Black Box, covering a track originally recorded by

So Miley Cyrus released that track in 2021 called Prisoner. It featured Dua Lipa. Let's head now for 2024. Here's Paul Russell with Little Boo Thing. I'll see you at the turn of the hour with today's 5 at 9.

0: Marley in the morning. We'll be right back.
1: 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So I'll see you then.
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0: Coming up to 5 minutes past 9 o'clock, today in music history, back in 1968, twin brothers Matt and Luke Goss from English pop band Bros were born. Yes, it's their birthday today. We started off hour three with Chocolate Box from 1989. It's time for this morning's 5 at 9. Let's get it underway with Jackie Trent. The track was called Where Are You Now, My Love? But what was the year?
1: Can you guess the year?

0: So the first two tracks of your 5 at 9 just played this morning. We just heard as track number 2, David Bowie, of course, and Young Americans. And kicking off your 5 at 9 this morning, Jackie Trent and Where Are You Now, My Love. Any idea of the years on those two tracks? Looking for a simple 2 out of 5 this morning. Yep, that will get you your virtual gold star. Nice and easy. Let's get on with track number 3. Here's Madonna with one of the tracks that she doesn't get played much these days. She called it Gambler. But what was the year?
1: The 5 at 9.

go. This morning's 5 at 9 have played. How do you think you've done this morning? Did you get your 2, perhaps 3, maybe even 4? I guess the only way we're going to find out how well you actually done was by rewinding and going through the answers together. Reminding you, looking for an easy 2 out of 5 this morning for that virtual gold star. We kicked off your 5 at 9 this morning with Jackie Trent. The track was called Where Are You Now, My Love? That was released originally back in 1965. We followed it up as track number 2 with a Bowie classic. David Bowie, Young Americans. Told you a couple of weeks ago, Luther Vandross doing the backing vocals on that track. That was released in 1975. Your third track this morning, Madonna, Gambler. That was 1985. There's another pattern today, isn't there? Your fourth track, The Human League, One Man in My Heart. That was 1995. And finally, your fifth and final track this morning, KT Tunstall, Suddenly I See. And believe it or not, that was 2005. 1965, 1975, 1985, 1995, and 2005. That's your 5 at 9 done and dusted for today. If you didn't manage 2 or 3 or 4, don't worry, we'll give you another chance for that virtual gold star tomorrow. Same time, same place, here on your favourite breakfast station. Heading for 1992 now, it's another slice of vinyl. I do love my vinyl. Here's the Lightning Seeds and Sense.

0: 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We'll be right back.
1: 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So I'll see you then.
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0: Dave Marley, you

0: last 30 minutes of this morning's breakfast show. The time is just about 25 minutes away from 10 o'clock. Released in 2001, Sophie Ellis-Bextor's disco-infused floor filler, Murder on the Dance Floor, peaked at number 2 on the UK singles chart. The track achieved a massive viral resurgence more than two decades later after being prominently featured in the final scene of the 2023 dark comedy thriller film, Saltburn.
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0: Being Tuesday morning, I now get to play you the second track from this week's featured classic album, She's So Unusual, which was the debut studio album for Cyndi Lauper back in 1983. Cyndi Lauper wrote the track with Rod Hyman of the Hissing Rhymes, later known as The Hooters, and it was the very last track recorded for this week's classic album. The single peaked at number 3 on the UK singles chart in 1984, becoming her highest chart single in the UK. The song's evocative title was borrowed directly from a 1975 sci-fi adventure film starring Malcolm McDowell, which Cyndi Lauper spotted on a magazine cover while in the studio. Today's track, Time After Time.

0: just played you the second track from this week's featured classic album, Cyndi Lauper's She's So Unusual. The track, of course, Time After Time. Despite its bittersweet lyrics about enduring love and reassurance, the track was actually written while Cyndi Lauper was struggling with writer's block and feeling immense pressure from her record label to follow up on her early demos. We'll be playing a third track same time tomorrow here on your favourite breakfast show. Let's head next for the year 2000. Here's Chicane with the vocals of Bryan Adams. The track was called Don't Give Up.
1: This is Dave Marley at Breakfast.

Released in 2009, Beyoncé's electropop and synth-driven dance track Sweet Dreams peaked at number 5 on the UK singles chart. Originally linked online under its working title Beautiful Nightmare, the track forced an early digital release from her I Am Sasha Fierce album, and it went on to achieve platinum certification across the UK. Let's come up to date for the last time this morning is the brand new track from Martin Garrix and U2. The track's called Fireflies.

0: So the Rolling Stones have the final say on this morning's breakfast show, taken from their current album. The track's called Covered In You, mentioned a few weeks ago when we first played it, featuring Paul McCartney on bass. That's it for today. Your breakfast show is done and dusted. Of course, we'll be back tomorrow morning with another 3 hours of great morning music to share with you. I hope you can tune in. Today's theme tune comes from a movie. Austin Powers, a cryogenically frozen British spy from the 1960s, is thawed and reinstalled when his arch nemesis, Dr. Evil, returns from space and terrorizes the Earth with his evil schemes. The first movie was released in September of 1997, and it was called Austin Powers, International Man of Mystery. The second movie was released in 1999, Austin Powers, The Spy Who Shagged Me. I love it. And the third movie was released in 2002, Austin Powers in Goldmember. I wish they'd have made more. They were just so funny. But then, you know, they say sometimes if you overdo something, it kills it. So perhaps that's why they left it alone. Of course, the theme tune we're going to play was supplied by Quincy Jones, and it was called Soul Bossa Nova. Today's theme tune track from the movies of Austin Powers. Have a great Tuesday. I'll see you tomorrow morning at 7 o'clock.
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Hey. Yes, it's me. It's Thursday, Bin Men Day. How you doing? It's time for the Daily Drop with me sitting in the hot seat. Did you watch it? Did you? Or did you record it and you haven't watched it yet? What did you think? Right, we'll come back to that one. Anyway, 2 hours of great music coming your way. I'm back in the zone where I've been for a good few years now. I'm sitting in the hot seat. Radio, it's easier on the radio, isn't it? Because nobody gets to see your mistakes and you can take breaks. Whereas last night, well, you get to see, I wouldn't say mistakes, but you get to see, how it all goes. I refer, of course, to Bring the Drama. It was on last night. You can get it on ITV, not BBC, the other one. Yeah, you can get it on BBC, iPlayer, and if you watched it, well, thank you. And thank you, everybody. My goodness, my inbox was alight this morning. But we'll talk about that as we go through. Let's get some music going. This is a local lass. Her name is Emily Bosher. She's just from up the hill there.

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1: I like it because the music is just great. 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
0: From the depths of downtown County Durham, it's The Daily Drop with George Herron.
3: Oh, I wish I was a punk rocker with flowers in my hair.

I wished I was a punk rocker with flowers in your hair. Right, did you watch Bring the Drama last night? It was on, of course, BBC 2, 9 o'clock. It featured me and my seven compadres, my centes, what is it? Certi amigos, if you understand Spanish. Episode 1, of course, last night. And, well, we're just waiting to see what the figures were, because what the figures were will determine whether there's going to be Season 2, to be fair. So we're kind of like the guinea pigs. But I do hope you enjoyed it. As you've seen last night, you now know who got lead and what the series was. It was, of course, EastEnders. And, yeah, it was an experience. Look out for my vlog, my podcast, or what do you want to call it, my video cast, because what I did when I was down there, at the end of every day, I got my camera out and I sat and recorded myself to just kind of get a diary of what I felt like, how it made me feel. And I'll be putting that live real soon, so watch out for that, so you'll be able to watch and see behind the scenes, just me and my camera telling you about what the days held for us, how I felt at the time. Because, you know, when I look at it now, it was so long ago. It was July last year when we were doing this, July through to August. So it's been a while, you know, it's been 5 or 6 months just waiting to see what the end result was. And I have to say, looking at episode one, and I had seen episode one ahead of you guys, I thought it was okay, you know. I thought it was pretty, pretty good. Anyway, onwards, upwards, upwards and onwards. A big hello to everybody, all our local and regular listeners around the UK, wherever you are. Here's a bit of Westlife for you.

Poison Ivy, Lambrettas. Right, when I was in Edinburgh the other day, I was walking past this big, you know, one of those digital signs, and I was kind of taken aback because I looked and I went, whoa, hang on a second, what is that? Now, my wife is a particular favourite when it comes to Easter eggs. Her favourite, of course, is the Cadbury's cream egg. Well, Domino's Pizza and Cadbury's have been blasted, apparently, by former health minister after they've teamed up to make the Domino's cookie that contains a whole Cadbury's cream egg. Conservative Lord Bethel from Romford posted scathing tweets about this controversial cookie, which Domino's have announced on Thursday for the very first time. He said, "It's disgusting. These are serious corporate food companies. What are they thinking about?" He continues. The executive team, the board and the shareholders should be ashamed of themselves. Seriously, I mean, he's got nothing to do with his time than just post that rubbish. Yeah, Domino's have sat down with Cadbury's and have created this cookie that you can get now from Domino's Pizzas. It's called the Domino's Cream Cookie. And yeah, it contains a whole Cadbury's cream egg. What's wrong with that? You can buy a whole Cadbury's cream egg from the shop. What difference does it make? You can get it from Domino's Pizzas, for goodness sake. It doesn't make any difference at all. Although, must be warned, it does contain 370 calories per cookie. So be careful if you're going to have one of them. You may overdose on Cadbury's cream egg cookies. Yeah. Go and get some. Go and get some now. Why not indeed? Anyway, still to come, we've got some great music and we'll be talking about, well, Valentine's Day. Why not? But before that, OMD.

One of the things we like to do here on the Daily Drop is we like to bring you stories from around the world that, well, maybe not. Might not make the front pages, or certainly not the 9 o'clock news and stuff like that. Now, we've all been on holiday at one time or another. Some of us have been lucky enough to travel abroad. And you know, when you travel abroad, you go to the airport 2 hours beforehand, you go through all that queuing, you hand your bags in, then you got to go through that x-ray machine thing and show your boarding pass here and your passport there, and then you get to the airplane, boarding pass there and passport there. It's a bit of a rigmarole, isn't it? But here's the thing. A man has been charged after allegedly flying from London to New York without a ticket or a passport, for that matter. Yeah. Craig Sturdy's name is. He's passed through a series of security checkpoints at passport control without showing any documents at Heathrow Airport before he boarded a British Airways flight and flew off to JFK. He was finally arrested when he got to JFK, and he was sent back to the UK, where he was arrested and charged with fraud and offences under the Aviation Security Act. How did he do it? We all know when you fly, you know, we all know the security checks that take place, but it's quite frightening, isn't it? Now, this guy gained access to the aircraft via an airside gate at Heathrow's Terminal 5. He boarded the Boeing 787-10 Dreamliner without even having a ticket, according to the charges. Court records show that he admitted the offences at Uxbridge Magistrates Court, where he was due to be sentenced in January, but a warrant has now been issued for his arrest because he failed to appear. He's now being reported missing by Thames Valley Police. Yeah, he's probably in JFK. If he's done it once, he's probably in New York. He's done it once. He knows how to do it again, doesn't he? But the question is, how did he do it? I mean, to get even into the departure lounge, you've got to go through like a whole host of security checks. Your bags get checked, you get x-rayed, and all sorts of things going on. I mean, how many times, you know, think about it, how many times before you actually sit in your seat or you're asked to show your boarding card and your passport from actually arriving at the airport to actually sitting in your seat on the airplane? So anyway, he's done it. He's now been reported missing by Thames Valley Police. And it all goes back to Christmas Eve. Apparently he wanted to get home for Christmas. So on December the 24th, police were made aware of an alleged breach of security at Heathrow Airport when a male was subsequently arrested after he was returned from JFK because he'd boarded the aircraft without a passport and without a ticket. He has been charged with obtaining services by deception, unlawfully being airside, and boarding an aircraft without permission. Go figure that one. I just want to, you can just see a movie coming out of this, can't you? Remember that guy played by Leonardo DiCaprio, Frank Davala, whatever his name was, who, you know, that he was a forger and he forged himself as an airline pilot and stuff like that, and got, yeah, remember it? I can't remember what it's called now, but a great movie. You can just see a movie being made about this guy, can't you? Yeah. How does he, I want to know how he did it. I seriously do want to know how he got airside, how he got on the airplane, and how he ever expected to get away with it, because, I mean, American security is probably one of the tightest out there, isn't it? When you get to the airport, you do fingerprint scan, you eye retina scan, and all sorts of scans, don't you? Anyway, there you go. Like I say, we do bring you the best stories, don't we? The stories that never make the 9 o'clock news. Go, go, go.

There you go, Hazel Dean. Just give me time to go and get myself a quick sandwich and a cup of tea. Right, onwards, upwards, upwards and onwards. A big hello to Lord and Lady Delderfield. Lady Mary's still looking after his lordship. He's still under the weather slightly, but he's getting better. He's on the mend, and that's always a good thing, isn't it? And he left a message on our phone the other day, so we're going to give him a couple of more days, and then we're going to give him a shout and see how he is getting on. He had a little bit of a bad turn, shall we say. Nothing too serious, you know, he's on the mend. Aren't you, my lord? Yeah, she's I am. Right, hair extensions. Now, a lot of girls out there will buy these hair extensions and stick them in their hair to make their, well, hair bigger than bulkier and whatever than it actually is. But do you know where they actually come from? You're not going to like it when I tell you. The drains. Yeah, the drains. You know when you go to a hotel or you go to a shower somewhere that's been used by other people, sometimes you see hairs in the little plug hole bit. Well, there is a system in place where there are people who gather these things and then sell them after cleaning them, of course, and they make them into hair extensions. So next time you put your hair extension in, just remember you're putting on somebody else's rubbish. Unless, of course, you go for the synthetic ones, in which case, well, you may get away with it. Right, talking of local talent, we were talking earlier on about our good friend Emily Bosher, who is up there in Flint Hill. And surrounding areas. Her man, by the way, runs number 17 in Dipton. So if you're in number 17, yes, Emily is Debbie's daughter. Anyway, there's another great singer not very far away from us. She's only a mile down the road. Her name is Anna Ray, and this is a track that I really, really like. I'm going to dedicate this to everybody who comes from the Northeast and likes, well, the heritage, the belonging to the River Tyne and surrounding areas.

I'm losing sleep over the secrets that you keep. I'm losing sleep, well, just because I can't sleep. Right, anyway, Valentine's Day, it's been and gone. Did you do anything nice last night? Did you go anywhere? Did you share a meal, or did somebody pop the question? Well, if you did, get in touch with us, let us know. We'll share your news with the world at Your Daily Drop with George is the hashtag that you need to find on Facebook. But one woman was left, rather disappointed, I think is probably the word. Angry, I'm guessing, would probably be a better word. It was her first Valentine with her new boyfriend. They'd been together 11 months. And, it was their first Valentine's together. And she was really excited about it. Now, I don't know about normal people, but, you know, if you're going to celebrate Valentine's Day, if you do buy into it, then, you know, you buy your girlfriend, boyfriend, significant other, partner, whatever, a card. Or at least a little gift. Now, my wife got crabs. Yeah, seriously, I went down to North Shields Fish Key and bought her some crabs for her, because she loves crab. I bought her a couple of pots of crab meat, white crab meat, and some claws, because that's what she likes, you know. She likes to dig into it. Never mind the flowers, get her some crab meat. This woman was expecting a kind of nice gift or a meal out or a card. Well, she didn't get either. Sure, she got was a text message, and all it had was three words in it. Sorry, I'm busy. That was it. She's a bit disappointed, so she's taking to social media this morning asking people, should she go on with this relationship, or is it a sign of things to come? Well, many people are saying it's a sign of things to come. If you can't be bothered on your very first one, what chance have you got for birthdays, Christmases, special occasions? It sounds like he was making excuses. It sounds like one person said that it's coming to an end. I think he's kind of maybe doing something else with somebody else. That's probably what he's trying to say here. So there you go. What would you do if you got a text message saying, sorry, I'm busy? That's your Valentine's gone out the window. My wife and I, we agreed years and years ago, Valentine is just another way for card companies and flower makers and stuff to get money out of you. So my wife and I decided and agreed that, well, I don't need the 14th of February to buy my wife flowers or cards or little gifts or whatever. I can do it any day of the year, any day of the week, any day of the month. And that's what we do. We just are spontaneous. One day I'll just go out shopping and come back with a bunch of flowers and say, there you go. Who needs Valentine's Day? Who needs it indeed? Right, onwards, upwards, upwards and onwards. It's Bonnie Tyler. She's lost in France again. Maybe she should buy a sat-nav or something, eh?

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1: I like it because the music is just great. Lots of chat and lots of gossip and lots of interaction, all of it.
2: I think they're very good.
0: From the depths of downtown County Durham, it's The Daily Drop with George Herron.

There you go, Buddy Holly. Hey, do you know that that noise that he's just playing there on that song? Do you know where that came from? And do you know where the name Buddy Holly and the Crickets came from? Now, some of the older chaps and chapesses sitting in number 17 will be going, of course we do. Everybody knows that. But some of the younger dudes might not. When they were rehearsing back in the 50s, in their garage, they'd put some egg cartons and stuff around the walls to try and sort of like, you know, suppress the sound of them rehearsing with their drum kits and guitars and stuff. And then while they were doing one particular song, Buddy Holly stopped everything and went, what's that noise? And they could hear this. And they couldn't find it. And it was actually, it turned out to be crickets or a cricket in the wall behind the sort of like the egg cartons that put up. Hence the name Buddy Holly and the Crickets. And they adopted the noise, and it's behind a lot of their songs, like that one there, Every Day, of course, with that noise, that beat in the background. It's to signify and replicate the sound of the crickets. Yeah. You learn something new every day, and all of the older people up there at number 17 are going, we knew that. We already knew that. Well, a big hello to everybody in number 17. I do hope you're enjoying the show. I do hope you're enjoying this wonderful Thursday. It's Bin Men Day, and the Bin Men have just been around, by the way. I just saw them going up the street. Now, if you're living in Tantobie, Tanfield and surrounding areas, you'll know that Virgin Media are in town. They're laying cables. So if you're wondering what all the roads are closed for and why there's piles of rubbish and mud all over the place, it's Avaline or whatever they call themselves, digging up the roads to lay down the ducts. So Virgin Media can put their little cables in. So for once, you're not going to be tied to just Sky Television. You can, and very shortly will be able to get in the area, Virgin. Yeah, and broadband and all the rest of the stuff that goes with it as well. So hey, we're on the edge of glory. And it's time for a song, I think.

0: Do you know what? When that track first came out, I just couldn't believe it was Elvis. It was like, is it seriously? I mean, I can't remember that. I mean, I remember, obviously, Blue Suede Shoes and J-Lo's Rock and all that sort of stuff. I certainly don't remember that one. Anyway, you're listening to me, George Aaron. It is the Daily Drop. It is Thursday, and of course, tomorrow is Friday. And you know what happens on a Friday, don't you? Yeah, we all get excited because, well, it's the end of the week, and we all have a weekend ahead. But what does the weekend hold? Is there anything on the cards? Is there anything on the in the horizon that we might be, you know, getting up to, sort of thing? Well, I don't know. If you have something that you want to share with the world, get in touch with us, let us know, and we will tell the world all about your little weekend's adventure or plans or whatever you want to call it. Get in touch with us, and we'll share it with the world, as they say. All you got to do is love us, like us, and leave us a message on Facebook. Yes, that's as easy as that. Right, I've got a track lined up. Remember a guy called Grace Kelly? No, it was a girl, actually. The guy was called Mika. I'll get it right yet.
1: I want to talk to you.
2: The last time we talked, Mr. Smith, you reduced me to tears. I promise you it won't happen again.

Chocolate in a Medics. So many people have covered that song, haven't they? There's been all sorts of different people have covered that particular song. Anyway, weird news that's out there. There's lots of things going on. Can you remember the one I was just telling you about? The outrage at Domino's new cream egg cookies. Domino's and Cadbury's have got together and they've made a cookie, a cream egg cookie. I saw it on a billboard in Edinburgh the other day and I thought, what is that? My wife would love that. She loves cream eggs. So I might get her some. The other day, and the reason I mention that is because the other day I was mentioning a story about a man who's well spent a long time building an Eiffel Tower. 700,000 matchsticks, but they rejected them because the structure must be built from matches that are available to the public for purchase but don't have flammable red tips. They must not be cut, disassembled or deformed to the point where they are no longer recognised as matches. Now this man, what he did is he went to the matchstick manufacturing plant and said, look, I don't want them with the flammable end on. Can you just give us blanks? Because I'm not allowed to cut them. So he was actually, following the rules. Now, he has actually now been awarded the Guinness Book of Records World Record for the tallest structure made from matches because, well, the Guinness Book of World Records have admitted after long deliberation and, well, public outcry that they were a little bit heavy-handed. What they actually said was because he had got them straight from the manufacturers, they weren't available for sale to the public because, well, they didn't have the little red tips on. But let's remember, you can't cut them off. So you've got to shave them off very carefully. Well, it already took him 4,200 hours to assemble the 706,000 matches that were needed to build the world's tallest structure made of matches. It measures a whopping 23.6 feet tall. And Guinness Book of Records have now said, yes, it is. And we will recognise it. He initially was very disappointed when he was told no, but they've received so many complaints, they've now reviewed the case, and the world record has admitted that they were too heavy-handed in applying the rules. And, Mark Kinley, director of the World Record Service, told the news people, we take a lot of pride in being as thorough as possible when reviewing evidence, because our rules and evidence requirements, they require a level playing field for everyone so everyone can have a go at it. However, having learned more about the techniques used by the matchstick model community, and after a second review of the achievement, we are going to give him the accolade of having the tallest building or tallest structure made from matchsticks. I bet he's chuffed now, isn't he? I mean, can you imagine the look on his face when they said, nah, we're not having that. We're not having that. Oh my goodness gracious. Good for him and good for the public for getting behind him. And we reported that story last week. Well, there you go. You now know that the man's efforts were not in vain. 706,000 matchsticks later, 4,200 hours and 26.3 feet of matchsticks, he now gets the record. How cool is that? I'm pleased for the man, I really am. I felt sorry for when I found out he hadn't got it. Anyway, a little bit of Spanish for you. Come on, get dancing. You know you want to.

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1: Hey, do you know what those two songs have got in common? Enrique Iglesias, Bailando, and Luis Fonsi, Daddy Yankee, Despacito. What have they got in common? Well, I'll let you know, I'll tell you. Well, apart from the words contigo, which is means with you in Spanish. So next time you're singing it, Bailando, contigo, contigo. Contigo means with you. Con is with, tigo is you. Anyway, it's all about dancing. Bailando and Despacito, Bailando means to dance, and Despacito means to dance slowly. So there you go. The common link is to dance, and all the people out there who are Spanish and speak Spanish are going, "Well, that wasn't quite right." It is. It is. Vale, vale. It's all good. Okay, okay. Oh, yes. Hablo un poco de español. Lo siento, lo siento. Anyway, onwards, upwards, upwards, and onwards. I want to say a big thank you and a big hello to Mick Stafford, to some of the other people as well, Alex Henderson, Keith Newman, Dorothy Chapman, Kevin Liver, and Addy Adwin. Diane Phipps, who else have got on here? Sonia Layton, Mandy Kayana, Sheen, Sean Roche, Sheen Bean, and a few others as well that I have to say a big hello to. And I want to say a big thank you to my family, who've supported me and stood by me over the last year or so. Especially my wife Louise, because, you know, when I was doing Bring the Drama, which you saw last night, episode one, and it'll be on every Wednesday and on BBC iPlayer, obviously I had to jump in a cab, drive off to Newcastle railway station and disappear for 6 weeks. And I want to say a big thank you to Louise because, well, she was without me for all that period of time, wasn't she? And she just got on with it, really. We FaceTimed each other every night to let her know how I was getting on. But, you know, I had to live in London for 6 weeks. And I want to say a big thank you to Billy and Anne as well, of course, Martin, Gemma and the kids as well. Those are the people who I call my family. Because, well, I don't have any other family. I'm an orphan. Well, I'm not an orphan. My parents and the rest of my family are all dead. So there's just little old me left. So my family is my in-laws. You know, Billy, Anne, Mark, Gemma, the kids, and, of course, my wife, Louise. They are my family now. And I just want to say a big thank you for, well, standing by me and believing in me and supporting me and saying, you know what, George, you go and do it. Because, hey, do you know what? I did. I went and did it, didn't I? You saw that last night. Anyway, onwards, upwards, upwards, and onwards. We're getting to the top of the hour.

Well, that's me done. Thank you so much for tuning in. I'll be back again tomorrow. Of course, tomorrow is Friday. Oh, yes, indeed. Friday's here. You take care of yourself. Whatever you do, do it with a smile on your face. Playing us out. Well, it's got to be, hasn't it? Make your own kind of music. You take care of yourself. Have a great day, and I'll see you again tomorrow.

0: Hi, I'm Freya, and you can catch me every Monday evening, 5 till 7pm, for 2 hours of Beats and Banter, right here on NE3 Radio, music for the North East and beyond. So I'll see you then.
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20: 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Whenever.

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Back in 1977, he was in Talking Heads, as well as doing his solo career in 1981. 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This week, we are letting the automation take care of every single track played this week. And let's get straight in with Jackson Browne and Running On Empty. Look at

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With the track getting to number 31 on the Australian Kent Music Report and number 39 on the US Adult Contemporary Billboard charts. 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

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The classics are coming on Charted Classic Hits.

Very, very hard to not mistake Brian Ferry there in Roxy Music. The track's called Avalon from 1982. It was released as the second single off their final studio album, Avalon, getting to number 3 in the Netherlands top 40 and number 5 in Belgium. Didn't do as well in Australia at number 22 and in the US, number 59. The UK singles, number 13. Got some Thin Lizzy coming up, Elvis Presley, Carole King, and some Chaka Khan. All coming up here on Charter Classic Hits. When I think-

He was in a charted classic hit, Elvis Presley, when he was peaking in his career with Burning Love. Bit of Carole King now with I Feel the Earth Move. I feel it.

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playing some of the best 70s and 80s this week here on Charted Classic Hits with Cock Robin and The Promise You Made from 1985 and later released in 1986 in Europe, where it became a massive hit, getting to number 6 on the European Top 100 and number 1 in Belgium. 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

Paul Lexus here on Charter Classic Hits with Boom Boom Boom. Let's go back to my room from 1987 on XYX Records, and then later picked up on Poldor Records with a wider release where the track peaked at number 43 on the US Billboard 100, number 6 on the Billboard Hot Dance Charts, and number 60 on the UK singles charts. Sadly, got to, and I can't believe I'm saying this, got to number 1 for 5 weeks on the Australian Kid Music Report. I can't believe it. It's one of those songs that a lot of people say, oh my God, this song is so embarrassing. But you know what? I absolutely love it. Well, it slows things down just that little bit with the Pointer Sisters with Fire.

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It's at Dolly Parton with 925. Gotta do what you gotta do to make a living, right? This week on Charter Classic Hits, we are letting the automation play exactly what it wants with a curated playlist of 70s and 80s hits. Let's head to John Mellencamp with one of his better tracks. Check it out.

From 1981, the Human League with Don't You Want Me Baby, from the album at Dare. The lyrics were actually inspired after a Human League singer, Philip O'Kay, was reading a photo story in a teen girl's magazine and thought the song had been convinced and recorded in the studios completely solo. In the charts, this track did very well in Australia at number 4, number 1 in Belgium, number 4 in Spain, number 1 in UK singles charts, and number 1 on the US Billboard 100. Let's head to Andrea True Connection with More, More, More. How do you like it? How do you like it?

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0: Ricky Valley with Grease here on Charted Classic Hits. It's pretty much going to do it for this week's edition. Hope you enjoyed a great mix of 70s and 80s mix. 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Or if you want to hear more shows just like that, DM us and we can do these a lot more frequently. And I'll catch
1: you. Hi, I'm Freya, and you can catch me every Monday evening, 5 till 7 p.m. for 2 hours of beats and banter right here on NE3 Radio, music for the Northeast and beyond. So I'll see you then.
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welcome to today's episode of Electricators with me, Gord Cooper. Starting off today's show with somebody who became more famous in America than she did over here in the UK, Tracy Ullman with Breakaway. I meant to say, as if you hadn't guessed, for the next 55 minutes or so, I'm going to be playing what I consider to be some of the best hits here in the UK during the 80s. Next track coming up is somebody who's known for being a heavy metal singer with Rose Tattoo, but suddenly went solo for this one to show his soft side.

One of the biggest hits of the 1980s, Chris de Burgh and Lady in Red. Before that, Boy George from Culture Club with his version of Bread's Everything I Own. And then the lead singer of Rose Tattoo, Angry Anderson, which he sort of did this song suddenly for Kylie and Jason's wedding on Home and Away or Neighbours or whatever it was. Neighbours, I think. which was totally alien to the type of music he normally does. And then starting off today's show was Tracy Ullman and Breakaway.

towards the halfway stage of today's show. The show, of course, being the Electric 80s with me, Gord Cooper. And the thing I've noticed when I'm doing the 80s show is the songs are so much longer than they were in the 70s and certainly were in the sort of 60s. So I don't get so many tracks in, so I try not to talk quite so much as I do, as I'm used to. That one was Kirsty MacColl, who tragically died in a boating accident, if I remember rightly, with her hit A New England. Before that, Jason Donovan with Too Many Broken Hearts, and then Dionne Warwick with the Bee Gees' written Heartbreaker. Coming up

Young, who started his career in the Q-Tips. Well, actually, he didn't. He started his career, if I remember rightly, a little bit earlier than that, in the 70s, with the Street Band, where they had a novelty one-hit wonder called Toast. But that was him going solo with Love of the Common People. Before that, we had Martika and Toy Soldiers and Madness, the Nutty Boys themselves, with It Must Be Love.

So that's it. We're more or less at the end of today's edition of the Electric 80s with me, Gord Cooper. I always want to call it the Eclectic 80s rather than the Electric 80s. So if I have called it that somewhere during the show, I'd like to apologise. But it is eclectic. The 80s were as eclectic as they were electric. Anyway, you just heard the Stranglers with their big hit Golden Brown. Swing Out Sister before that with Breakout. And then the song that was a little bit more sort of obscure, A Jewel by Propaganda, and then the smoochy one, which was Phyllis Nelson and Move Closer. I'm going to finish off with ABC and All of My Heart. But if you enjoyed the selection of songs I've chosen for today's show, then please join me same time, same place, same channel next week. Until then, keep smiling and bye for now. See you all again soon.

0: Baby Come Back. That's the Equals getting our 2 hours of music underway.
1: Yes, it is a great record to start. Hello from me, I'm Keith Bradshaw. Your baby's come back. And I've got a stack of great tunes to play. For instance, a hit for the Small Faces, and they're not messing about. It's All or Nothing.

0: Steve Marriott, lead and backing vocals, electric guitar. Ronnie Lane, bass guitar, backing vocals. Ian McLagan, Hammond organ, backing vocals. And Kenny Jones on drums, who made up, of course, the Small Faces with All or Nothing.
1: Yes, another mighty tune. And now, I Got a Feeling.

0: It was released on the Motown subsidiary Soul label, Barbara Randolph and I Got a Feeling. It didn't enjoy chart success, but it became very popular on the Northern Soul scene in the 70s. And I think, Keith, you can understand why.
1: Oh, yes, absolutely. And it got you moving a bit, didn't it?
0: Very much so.
1: Rearranging your bits.
0: Pardon?
1: Jigging about is what I meant to say.
0: Jigging about.
1: Yes, well, you mentioned Motown. We're going to dwell a little bit longer in the Motor City and hear from the Temptations.

0: Here we are again. Great to be back in the hot seat. It's quite hot, I think. And they hope, as ever, that this finds you well. And if you're not feeling on top form today, we hope we can cheer you up with 2 hours of music and memories. And we've just treated you to a double dose of Motown. The last song there was another of those toe-tapping Tamla tunes with Eddie Kendricks and David Ruffin to the fore on vocals. The Temptations and You're My Everything. It was a hit from 1967.
1: Let's think about They Had It Covered now. Here we play the original of a song which others covered and often enjoyed greater success. This is the original, I Fought the Law.

0: original version of I Fought the Law from the Crickets, who wrote the song. It was never a single here, but it was an album track in 1960. So that's how they had it covered feature. And you'll remember that there were hit versions from the Bobby Fuller Four in 1966 and the Clash in 1988.
1: I think it's time we heard from the Rolling Stones.

0: How about that? If you're looking for a romantic opening line to a song, look no further than I Met a Gin-Soaked Barroom Queen in Memphis. Simply wonderful.
1: Well, I wonder if you met any gin-soaked barroom queens in Morecambe when you were working in a bar.
0: Well, I met a few who were soaked. I'm not sure whether it was gin or not, but certainly I did.
1: It was probably the spray off the sea.
0: Well, yeah, let's think so.
1: That was, of course, the Rolling Stones with one of their many big hits, Honky Tonk Women. And this is very different to that. Almost.

0: Well, that's deep, isn't it? A standard lifted straight from the classic American songbook. It's actually from 1934, written by Rodgers and Hart, Blue Moon, a ballad which has been sung by many artists over the years. And that version there was by American doo-wop group The Marcells, who took it to number one over here in 1961.
1: Do you want to know an interesting fact about Aretha Franklin, Keith?
0: Can't wait.
1: Well, Aretha, the late Queen of Soul, performed live at the inauguration of three presidents, Jimmy Carter in 77 and Bill Clinton in 93 and Barack Obama in 2009. How about that? It's time to hear from Aretha.

0: Aretha Franklin and Chain of Fools. Chains, toilet chains. When did you ever last pull a toilet chain?
1: A long time ago, I think.
0: Yes, they seem to be everywhere in the 60s, didn't they? Don't forget to pull the chain, our Keith. It's a distant memory, that, isn't it, these days?
1: You do sometimes find them in old-fashioned public toilets, don't you?
0: You do, but mostly these little buttons and handles, aren't they? And they seem to have disappeared. There's probably an app somewhere where you can flush a toilet in England, even though you're sitting
1: don't
0: on the beach.
1: Don't get carried away.
0: The beach in Spain. Well, okay then. I'll be flush with success. Toilet chains, those were the days.

0: Talking TVs this week. I suppose it was a kind of must-have item for households in the 60s, and many manufacturers wanted to get in on the act. But do you, and so there were many different brands. Do you know what the most popular ones were?
1: Well, I suppose the 60s was when the television boom took off and it became, like you say, a must-have in every household. I've no idea how many there were. Can you tell me?
0: About 60, I think. Oh, I read that somewhere.
1: That's amazing.
0: Most popular?
1: Well, I don't know. Did we have Japanese?
0: We did.
1: I remember Bush. They were not Japanese, were they?
0: But we had Sony and Samsung. Oh, they're Japanese, aren't they?
1: They are, yes.
0: And then we had Panasonic and Sharp. They were the most popular.
1: Okay.
0: But it's hard to believe, isn't it, that in 2025 now we've got all these other platforms to watch, that we were so excited by TV.
1: Oh, very much so. I mean, the families used to sit around them, didn't they, regularly?
0: Well, do you remember the first TV in your house?
1: I remember my father saying we'd never have one of those newfangled boxes in our house, and a few weeks later he'd rented one.
0: Well, we didn't either rent or buy one, but we were given one.
1: Oh.
0: Well, it was very much second-hand. It belonged to my uncle and aunt, and they replaced it with a much newer version, and it was not reliable. My dad got so frustrated, as we all did, that, you know, remember that vertical or horizontal?
1: Oh, you had to
0: twiddle it, one of those knobs.
1: You had to twiddle the knobs to try.
0: There aren't any knobs on television.
1: No, to stabilise the vertical or the horizontal hold. Oh, I used to have to do my impression of a remote and say, go and change the channel, Keith.
0: Changing the channel, actually, physically getting off your seat.
1: Touching the TV.
0: Yeah, I know. Well, I was convinced that this vertical and horizontal hold was so frustrating. I thought my dad was going to throw the television out the window. He didn't, but, you know, he came close. But, of course, like you say, rather than buy, many people rented.
1: Yeah, hire purchase on HP.
0: Or they bought one on HP. Yeah. And do you remember the test card?
1: Oh, I do, yes, a little girl, wasn't there? Yeah.
0: Carol? Miss Carol Hersey.
1: She was
0: 8 years old.
1: Yeah.
0: And what was she seen doing?
1: Well, I think there was a noughts and crosses board behind her, wasn't there?
0: Noughts and crosses on a blackboard with a toy clown. Remember that toy clown?
1: I do, yeah.
0: But yeah, and that test card was developed by her father, George Hersey.
1: Oh, well.
0: So it's no wonder he used his little daughter, put her in the picture, so to speak.
1: Oh, very good. Bit of nepotism.
0: Well, thinking about programmes, there were many iconic ones that were launched in the 60s. Can you think of any?
1: Well, I do know that Coronation Street started in 1960 and it's still going, isn't it?
0: And that was the week that was. That was very popular.
1: It was short-lived, but that was the 60s, yes.
0: 63 and Doctor Who in the same year.
1: Oh, still going, yeah.
0: And News at 10, 1967.
1: Oh, yeah, very much so.
0: But something which had never happened before was the ability we now had via TV to watch minute-by-minute accounts of world happenings. Can you think of any important world happenings in the 1960s?
1: It's in the summer holidays. I can remember rushing home to watch on telly live. It was quite amazing. Neil Armstrong setting foot on the moon, but

0: that was at the end of the 60s,
1: wasn't it? Well, of course, in
0: 1963. 63? Oh, was that Kennedy?
1: Yeah. Watch the assassination. That was live as it was shown on TV.
0: News, isn't it? Yes.
1: And I remember watching the funeral of Winston Churchill. That was a huge state occasion, wasn't it?
0: Absolutely right.
1: Nowadays, of course, you can get up-to-date news from around the world at any time of the day or night.
0: It's non-stop, isn't it? Rolling news, yes, 24 hours.
1: But with regard to the influence of TV on people's lives, in January 67, a new Sunday night drama was launched. Do you remember what it was called?
0: Are you thinking about the Forsyte saga?
1: I am.
0: Oh, yes, good.
1: I don't remember particularly watching it, but it became so popular with many, many people that they scheduled their lives around it, even to the point of actually the time of the Sunday evening service was moved in some areas.
0: Well,
1: but another favourite from a Sunday evening, which I do remember, was Dr. Finlay's Casebook.
0: Oh, Dr. Finlay's Bookcase, we used to call it.
1: And that was on the BBC from 62 until 1971. What were the main characters?
0: Well, obviously, there was Dr. Finlay.
1: Who played him?
0: Oh, was it Bill Simpson?
1: Yes.
0: I remember that. And I remember Janet, who was his, I think she was his...
1: Unflappable housekeeper. And receptionist. And she was played by Barbara Mullen.
0: If you say so.
1: And there was Dr. Cameron, who was the senior partner, a bit craggy.
0: Yeah.
1: Andrew Cruikshank.
0: I remember the name, yes.
1: But there was no daytime telly. Try telling kids that today.
0: Oh, can you imagine?
1: No daytime telly.
0: You can have the TV on while you're having your cornflakes, or no breakfast TV, no Lorraine, and no Loose Women. Not that I'm bothered about that.
1: You be careful. You're letting yourself down here. But television was only on the air from tea times to late evenings, wasn't it?
0: Yes, it was.
1: And that was usually the most popular time, obviously, for people to watch TV together as a family. And you see those pictures, don't you? Families gathered around the TV set, all watching that little box in the corner.
0: The perfect domestic scene. If you did that today, they'd be there, but they'd all be looking at their individual's phones or screens.
1: Yeah, if they were there at all, they might be up in their rooms or wherever in another part of the house. And the watershed, that came into force by the 1964 Television Act.
0: Oh, that decided what could or could not be shown before the given time of 9 o'clock, which was deemed to be the time when,
1: children's natural bedtime.
0: Should be in bed. I don't know what Mrs. Whitehouse thought about that. But anyway, yeah.
1: But you know what? The good thing is that we don't have a watershed on our programme, do we? It's available for everybody.
0: Well, it's family friendly, that's why, isn't it? Yeah. Very good. Yes, the watershed was to determine adult viewing, but we don't have anything to do with that, do we? So those were the days. Thank you very much.

0: A classic music memory. It's not the first version of that iconic Motown song, but surely the most successful. Marvin Gaye with his cover of I Heard It Through the Grapevine. It was, of course, a big, big international hit.
1: It's classic B-side time now. Here are the Shirelles from 1961. This is the B-side to their worldwide hit, Will You Love Me Tomorrow?

0: know, Ruth, there was a time when I was really disappointed when I only got a rucksack for my birthday. I was disappointed about the rucksack, but...
1: You put it behind you.
0: I put it behind me now. I've told you before, haven't I? Well, once
1: you told me before not to finish off your jokes.
0: Correct. Once again, let me remind you, you're listening to 60s Music Memories with an exasperated Keith and a triumphant Ruth Bradshaw. And that was our classic B-side for this week, American girl group The Shirelles singing about boys. It was, as Ruth told us, the flip side of the Carole King song, Will You Love Me Tomorrow?
1: I'm not sure you'll love me, but... Anyway, you might remember that the Beatles did a cover version of that on their LP Please Please Me in 1963. But now, it's the Hollies. Oh, well, yeah.

0: Originally a hit for American doo-wop band Morris Williams and the Zodiacs back in 1960. That was a cover version by Manchester group The Hollies, who took it to number 8 in 1963.
1: And it was a very different version, wasn't it, from Morris Williams, much faster apart from anything else. And of course, one of our favourite artists, Jackson Browne, also had success with a song much later. That was Stay.

0: top three hit for the great Billy Fury, and that was his cover of Halfway to Paradise. Did you know that Billy equaled the Beatles' record of 24 hits throughout the 1960s? And not only that, he spent 332 weeks on the UK charts, but he never had a chart-topping single or a number one LP.
1: Which he really deserved, didn't he?
0: Absolutely.
1: Anyway, every week now in 60s Music Memories, we feature an instrumental track from our magic decade. You'll know this one, and it conjures up very specific music memories.

0: Well, you mentioned 60s TV. That's our instrumental for this week, Hit and Miss by the John Barry Seven, all the way from 1960, and it was, of course, the theme tune for the TV show Jukebox Jury, a music panel show which ran on BBC between 1959 and 67.
1: And each week, TV host David Jacobs asked four celebrities to judge newly released records on his jukebox and forecast which would be a hit or a miss. The decision was accompanied by either a bell for a hit or a hooter for a miss. And by 1962, the programme was attracting 12 million viewers weekly on Saturday nights, and I was certainly one of them.
0: And I was one of the other ones.
1: One of the 12 million.
0: Yes, it was.
1: Can't be bad. We're in good company, obviously.
0: There was very few TV programmes showing pop music in those times, wasn't there? But anyway, it was one way of keeping up. Well, this is the first single success, moving towards the other end of our decade, the first single success for Scottish band Marmalade. This reached number six in 1968. It's Loving Things.

0: Loving Things by Marmalade. Strange it was never released in America, where first it was covered by Bobby Rydell and then by US band Grassroots, who had a top 40 hit with it, Loving Things.
1: Yes, it's a great record, but on the B side of that is their version of Hey Joe, you know, the Jimi Hendrix tune. Loving Things is a great record, but I don't think Marmalade did justice to Hey Joe. Well, that's just in my opinion.

0: Ruth, did I tell you about my mate Dizzy Derrick?
1: No.
0: All right. Would you like to know?
1: Well, I'll tell you anyway. You're going to tell me.
0: I am, yeah. His son asked him, he said, "Dad, can I use the lawnmower to make some money?" And Derrick said, "Yeah, great idea. Well done." And so his son took the lawnmower and sold it.
1: Sorry, I didn't really mean to steal your thunder.
0: It's okay. No, I'm getting used to it now. Devil or angel. I can't make up. Yes, I can. That was Bobby V's first American hit, Devil or Angel, and it's a cover of a 50s hit. It was first recorded by vocal group The Clovers. But once he'd had success with that, Bobby never looked back.
1: And rightly so. What a great sound he made, a beautiful voice. Well, even more Tamla Motown now. I'm just going to put my dancing shoes on. This is Way Over.

0: It's another of those Motown songs which was shared around by the various artists in the stable and who recorded it. But the original was by Smokey Robinson, who wrote it. His own group, The Miracles, recorded it on Berry Gordy's Motown label right at the beginning of our decade. Way Over There, it's called.
1: And it's been covered, as Keith said, many times, usually by other Motown acts. But we played a version by the Marvelettes, Way Over There.

0: still dancing while the Beach Boys are, and that was with their Surfing Sounds of 1964, a song composed by Brian and Carl Wilson with extra lyrics from singer Mike Love. Dance, Dance, Dance, a hit on both sides of the Atlantic.
1: Yes, that moves along nicely, doesn't it? Right, well, this is very different, and it's our Dusty.

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1: with Keith and Ruth Bradshaw, taking you back in time. There.

0: You know, Ruthie, I'm enjoying the music so much this week. After this next record, I'm going to treat myself to a wine gum.
1: Oh, so have can I have one too?
0: Yes, you can have a reward as well.
1: Thank you very much.
0: Well, we heard that the superb Dusty Springfield with her successful cover of the much-copied song Wishing and Hoping.
1: And then the Beatles and their 1965 number one Ticket to Ride. But meanwhile, in Memphis...

0: A Stax Records classic, that great pairing, Sam and Dave with Soul Sister, Brown Sugar. Can't sit still to that.
1: Yes, I noticed. I'm going to dedicate that to our friend, soul brother and listener, Junior Coke, who listens online in Wolverhampton. We know that he's a big fan of soul music. And when we had a request show to celebrate our fifth birthday some time ago, JC requested Soul Sister Brown Sugar. So thanks for that, and good luck, JC.
0: He's got great taste.
1: He has. Keep on rocking. Now, Get Out My Life, Woman.
0: I beg your pardon?
1: Well, it's a statement that could cause a few issues, couldn't it?
0: It certainly will.
1: Well, it's absolutely nothing to do with me. It's actually a hit record by Lee Dorsey.

0: that's the very definition of funky soul music, isn't it? Well, yes, from Lee Dorsey with Get Out My Life, Woman. I was overcome with her presence. To the woman in my life, it's time for
1: Ruth Bradshaw's Album of the Week.
2: I'm overcome as well, but I'll carry on. Well, my album this week is the Four Tops second album, also known as just Second Album. And believe it or not, it's the second studio album by the Four Tops.
0: They must have been up all night trying to think of an imaginative title for it and came up with Second Album.
2: Yeah, just thought, oh, it's our second album, what should we call it? Yeah. Oh, I know.
0: Second Album.
2: It was released in November 1965 on the Motown record label, and it actually contains three hit singles, which you'll know. I Can't Help Myself, which reached number one on both the Black Singles and Pop Singles charts, while It's the Same Old Song reached number two and number five, respectively. And the third song that was a hit single is My First Choice, Something About You, which reached number nine and number 19.

0: Something About You. Billboard said that the Four Tops had a rhythm winner here with even more exciting sounds than their It's the Same Old Song Smash. And Cashbox described it as a rollicking, fast-moving, romantic rocker about a lucky lad who's on cloud number nine since he met the girl of his dreams. And of course, you know that feeling, don't you, Keith?
1: Absolutely, yes. Story of my life.
0: Well, my second choice, Since You've Been Gone.

0: Since You've Been Gone, as well as being included on this second album, was also released as the B-side to the Four Tops' Standing in the Shadows of Love. And all songs on the album, apart from two, were written by Holland, Dozier Holland, who else? And performed again, who else, but by Levi Stubbs, Abdul Fakir, Ronaldo Benson and Lawrence Payton. With backing vocals by...
1: That would, in Tamla Motown, would be the Andantes,
0: yeah,
1: wouldn't it?
0: Yeah, and instrumentation.
1: Well, of course, the Funk Brothers.
0: And that was the Four Tops' second album, My Album, This Week.
2: Ruth Bradshaw's Album of the Week.

0: with that record. We're taking you right back to this time of year, springtime, you know, March, April, back in 1966. That record was riding high in the UK at number one. It was, of course, the Walker Brothers with "The Sun Ain't Gonna Shine Anymore."
1: And I hope that's not a prediction for the next few months.
0: Well, I'm with you on that one.
1: Now, an American all-girl group with a great soul song from the Motown stable. So for all girls, soul songers, song lovers everywhere... That's a tongue twister.
0: You nearly got that right.
1: Nearly, yeah. Well, here are the Velvelettes.

0: I think if I called you dear, you'd be thinking of somebody who's sprouting antlers.
1: Yes, really. Dear.
0: Well, I think we better move on. Now, with some sound advice, if it's appropriate to you, walk like

0: do falsetto?
1: Me?
0: Yeah.
1: It's a man's trick, isn't it?
0: Oh, probably, yes. I did falsetto once when I stood on a piece of Lego with my bare feet. That prompted a falsetto reaction and a few falsetto words of choice. But anyway, there's no mistaking that sound, is there? You know, Frankie Valli and the Four Seasons. Nobody does falsetto quite like Frankie. Walk like a man.
1: Especially not you.
0: No, I don't think so.
1: Well, let's have this week's one-hit wonder. Here's a man who wrote countless hits for other people, but in the UK had but one in his own name. Do you remember this?

0: Well, he wrote some impressive lyrics for some iconic 60s hits, but I'm not so sure about the lyrics of that. If you saw those written down, there's a lot of ooby-dooby-doo going on, isn't there?
1: Yeah, you'd remember those, wouldn't you?
0: Well, you would, yes. Well, I would. I'm not

0: very good at remembering lyrics, but that was our one hit wonder for this week. And did you remember the name? It's American singer-songwriter John D. Loudermilk. His only solo single success as a singer in the UK, The Language of Love from 62.
1: Yeah, but he wrote lots of other hits for other people, such as Ebony Eyes for...
0: The Everly Brothers, that would
1: and
0: be...
1: And Tobacco Road.
0: Nashville Teens.
1: This Little Bird.
0: Well, that would be Marianne Faithfull.
1: Then You Can Tell Me Goodbye.
0: Oh, that's more difficult, isn't it? But I do know it was The Casinos.
1: Exactly. And more.

0: pair of casual trousers on a washing line on a windy day, swinging blue jeans, with a song they borrowed from Dionne Warwick, Don't Make Me Over.
1: And what I really want to do now is to listen to the birds.
0: Oh, good.

0: Yes, the birds and all I really want to do. But all you really want to do is to solve the
1: spot. Time to test you again. And can you name the artist or group on this next record? It's a familiar song, but not the original. It's an American cover, but no more clues. Can you unravel our...

0: Yes, there you go. That's this week's The Spot Spot. Well, the song you must know is Fire and Rain.
1: And it was written and originally released by James Taylor. But that version appears on an LP, which was recorded late 60s and released in 1970, called I Think, Therefore I Am. It's on Rare Earth Records, and it's the debut studio album from Canadian singer-songwriter R. Dean Taylor. No relation to James. A very tough one, I think. So very well done if you spotted R. Dean Taylor.

0: Well, that's great stuff, isn't it? So true, you ain't living till you're loving. That's a Tamla Motown single by Marvin Gaye and Tammy Terrell. Dynamic duo, weren't they? That was written and produced by Ashton and Simpson.
1: 50s flashback time, and we're taking you back to this week in 1958, a time when Perry Como, Michael Holliday and Danny and the Juniors were in the top three. But at number four was this iconic memory.

0: That's our 50s flashback for this week. A very young Elvis Presley and the theme from the hit film Jailhouse Rock, which was brilliant.
1: Oh, it's fantastic. When my next door neighbour took me to see that, I was just a squidgy tiddler with muddy kneecaps and chapped legs.
0: Yeah, changed.
1: Yeah, but I remember it had an amazing effect on me, start of a great musical journey. And here we are. Well, there's a crack up in the ceiling.
0: Where?
1: There's a crack up in the ceiling and the kitchen sink is leaking.
0: Oh, no.
1: Who sang that? Well, let's have a listen.

0: Ray Davies once again commenting on the woes of working class Britain in the 60s. Dead End Street. It reached the top five here, but didn't do very well in America.
1: No, I imagine the American audiences probably didn't appreciate his British sense of irony and sarcasm. Dead End Street, a hit in here in late 1966. Well, speaking of America, let's hear from the boys from Brooklyn.

0: Gonna fix you good, in brackets, every time you're bad. Oh, that's little Anthony and the Imperials.
1: And it got you moving around again, didn't it?
0: It's all to that.
1: No, I've noticed. Well, we better move on quickly. We're going to have two 60s music memories together now, starting with The Searchers.

hear The Searchers with Someday We're Gonna Love Again and Ray Charles and Take These Chains From My Heart. And now just time for a little bit of Dave Clark 5.

0: Well, I looked at my watch and, well, it's time to go. The Dave Clark Five, and they're reeling and rocking.
1: And it's brought us to the end of our two-hour stint. Thanks for listening. We love having your company. Hopefully, we'll be back next week. I'm Ruth Bradshaw. It's goodbye from me.
0: And it's goodbye from me, too. That's us done, but don't touch that dial. Don't switch up. Switch off. Coming up after us, there's lots more great music. But until next week, when we do it all again, once more from Ruth.
1: Bye-bye.
0: And from me, I'm Keith Bradshaw. Bye-bye.

on air right now, polluting the airwaves until 10 p.m. The Mac and McStar. 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

It's Iconopop featuring Charlie XCX. I love it. Frogging me through there, excuse me. It is Tuesday, of course, and you're with me, the Mark and Mixstar, and Shannon are in the studio tonight. We've got a special guest as well, because Spudman is here as well. And tonight we're giving you the chance to win an NE3 Radio goodie bag with Mixstar's quiz, The Game with No Name. All you need to do tonight is identify the four song clips that Mixstar has put together. Some of them may be sped up in reverse or even slowed down, but if you get all four right, an NE3 Radio goodie bag will be on its way to you this very night. He'd be putting me and Shannon with two parts of a head-to-head challenge to see who can get points on the board this week. And we've got a bit of a wager going on in the studio. The points turn into pennies and the pennies turn into pounds at the end of the year. At the moment, I am ahead, not by a lot, so I have to stick in tonight. And of course, at around about 9 p.m, me and Shannon take a look at the weird and wonderful stories across the globe with things in the media. They'll be in at around about 7 p.m. Until then, though, there is just me. I've got YMCA on its way by Lyra Fizz. Yeah, you probably haven't heard that one before. Kylie Minogue will step back in time. But before that, it's Pauline Henry, and it's Feel Like Making Love.

It's B.O.B. featuring Hayley Williams with Airplanes. Right, I've got your Sunday birthdays coming up with just a couple of tracks time. I've also got today's National Day, so don't go anywhere. Still to come, I've got Two Unlimited with The Magic Friend. Take me back to the old school for that one. Calvin Harris and Jazzy with Satisfy, one of my favourite tracks of all time at the moment. And here's one from Kenny Loggins at Footloose on NE3 Radio. Music for the Northeast and beyond.

Oh yeah, let me hear you sing it. 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

such a good tune. It's the clock with Woof. There it is. Right, let's get into today's celebrity birthdays on 29th of September, the last day of September. Hey, where's the time? Is it the last day? No, it's not. I'm totally telling lies. The last day of September is tomorrow. First on Thursday. There we go. Right, today's 70 birthdays is pop singer Halsey. She's 31 today. Movie actor Ian McShane. He's 83. And singer and movie actor, and you remember him from Bros, it's Luke Goss. Believe it or not, he is 57 today. Back on with the tunes, I've got Emil Angel with Bad Times, Becky Hill with Changes, but before that, it's Hugel with Moving to the Sun.

It's the new radicals. You've got to get what you give. Right, let's have a quick peek at today's National Day. It's National Urban Wildlife Refuge Day, which highlights protected natural wildlife areas located in and around urban cities. It's also National VFW Day, which recognises the veterans of foreign wars and their service. It's National Silent E Day, which honours the silent E rule in the English spelling and grammar. And here's one I can get behind. It's National Coffee Day. Love a coffee in the morning. Obviously, it celebrates America's favourite caffeinated morning drink with deals and brews. Yeah, a cup of coffee and a bacon putty. Jobs of fish. Right, we've got the Manic Street Preachers on its way. If you tolerate this, your children will be next. Soul Simon with Runaway Train. But before that, it is Pink Floyd and Eric Prydz with another break in the wall.

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0: It's Robbie Williams and Kylie, just for the kids. And before that, we had Deep Blue Something with Breakfast at Tiffany's. And it's a breakfast at Tiffany's. It is Breakfast at Tiffany's.
1: I'm making mind up, come on.
0: Yeah, no. He's in the studio. Hello, Mixed Off.
1: Hello.
0: How's your week been, mate? I know it's only Tuesday, but...
1: I know, it's been great. I was off half a day yesterday and off half a day today.

0: beats on my chest. I can feel it.
1: Keep it.
0: I just wish it would make its mind up. Either be ill or do one and leave us alone, sort of thing. Do you know what I mean?
2: Yeah. Do one and leave you alone.
0: Yeah. So either make us ill or do one. But don't keep us hanging in limbo, if you know what I mean. Yeah, so. Anyway, we've got a special guest in the studio tonight as well. Spudman, he's in.
2: He's back.
0: On a Tuesday night. What is going on? We've got a full house in the, a full house tonight. I wonder if we should... Is your mic not working?
1: No, it's not.
3: No.
0: Oh, we'll have to fix that then. I tested it before. Oh, there we go.
2: Is it on now? Yes, I can hear you now. Yes, thank you. And thank you for having us back again on the Tuesday night. Much appreciated.
0: I'm not used to working four microphones at once.
4: It's one extra button.
0: It is, isn't it?
2: You can see the taxation in his brain going, it's just too much. Steam's coming out of his ears and everything.
4: He's going, oh, look, them three buttons are on. Oh, I've missed a button.
2: The big lights gives a bit of a clue, you know what I mean?
0: Justin, we have a problem.
4: I have a problem every week when you're in control.
0: You're not wrong. Right, what have you got for us tonight?
4: Coming up in a second, we've got the game with no name. And later on, we'll have the Family Fortune round and the other two rounds to go with it. So, wait, I find me thing. I can't give you the song papers just yet because I've made a boo-boo on them.
0: Alright,
4: I'll play the song, but if you've got any, you can write them down when I give you them. Alright, this week, can you identify the artists? Nice and easy as well.

0: And there you have it, my songs this week for the Game with No Name. Right, all I'm asking you to do is, can you identify the artist to them four clips? Nice and easy. Alright? If you know the answers, you know what I'm doing. You text in to 0757-222-5695 or drop us an email at studio2@na3radio.co.uk. Right. What you got?
1: Off the cuff, I've got five.
0: Five? Not bad. Go round the room, we'll go to Sportman Channel, you're lost.
2: Wait, I've got six so far.
0: Six. Channel? What?
3: Two.
0: Speak up!
3: Two.
0: No, man, you've got plenty of time, man, plenty of time.
3: Don't get your hopes up.
0: Right. The reason I didn't give you your papers is because I've wrote the answers on my paper, and when I come to photocopy it, I photocopy the answers on your paper
1: that's
0: as well.
1: Absolutely fine,
3: so
1: isn't it?
3: I like it.
0: You're not getting your papers. You're not getting them because you've got the answers on it. That was my mistake. So you'll have to pen write.
1: Oh no!
0: All night.
1: Pen write.
2: That antiquated skill that you taught at school, you know, pen.
1: And write.
2: Yeah.
1: Pen write.
2: And another spell as well.
0: Pen write.
1: Oh, didn't no one said anything about spelling? So I've got a spell as well. Oh, come on. It's getting a bit silliness now.
0: Oh, we're taxing your brain tonight. Pressing an extra button. Learn
1: to write. Spell and write. And pen write, if that. Not pencil write. If I had a pencil,
0: pencil write.
1: It would be so much easier. But no, I've got to do it with a pen.
0: Oh lad. Right, moving swiftly on. Get back to some more music. Coming up next, it's the Lightning Seeds. It's Lucky You.

0: It's Asward with Shine. Did you see that mix though? I used four fingers at once.
1: Use it.
2: I don't want to know. You fitted four fingers, or you've used four fingers.
0: I used four fingers at once.
2: You've used
0: to press all four buttons. Do you see that?
3: Simultaneously.
0: Yeah.
2: So you didn't go boom, boom, boom, boom.
0: No, I just used the four fingers. Boosh.
2: Like you would play the piano.
0: Yeah. Jobs are fish.
2: Jobs are fish.
3: Oh, my word.
2: You're sad. You know that. You're sad. Right, you heard there Asward with Shine. Before that, you heard the one-hit wonder by Chesney Hawkes, the one and only. Come on, next, a little bit of Peggy Sue. It's a bit of a remix. It's a Eurodance remix from Lara Fizz.

Yeah, great song there from the darkness. I believe in a thing called love. Right, I'm going to give you another listen to the game with no name. This week I was asking you, can you identify the artist to the following?

0: And now you have it, my four songs this week for the Game of No Name. Any advances, Mark?
1: I think I've got five.
0: You think you got five?
2: That's what you said last time, Max.
1: Oh, sorry. Do it again. I think I've got seven.
0: You're having a brain melt, aren't you?
1: Do you know what? I've only had two of us sleeping like a long time.
0: Yeah, we go, Shannon. The sleep's come into it.
1: The sleep.
3: Oh, my shit.
0: Diddums.
1: So, yeah.
0: So, you got seven.
1: I think I've got seven.
0: You think?
1: Yeah.
0: How positive?
1: I definitely got six, but I think I've got seven.
0: Seven to one is a guess, then?
1: Yes, the seven to one is a guess, yeah.
0: Right, then. Moving to Spudman.
2: I've still got six, but I think I've got the last one. I can't guarantee you just yet. I need
0: another listen.
2: Yeah, another listen at some point, yeah.
0: Moving on to Shannon.
3: Four.
0: You're behind, Shannon. It's not like you've been behind.
3: It's because you're evil.
0: Because I've made it a little bit harder, is that right?
3: Yeah.
0: It's not that hard.
2: It's because you've got to write them down rather than on the page is what it is.
0: Because you didn't give me a paper with the answers on, that's why. Right. Come next, a little bit of Avicii, it's Hey Brother, followed by a little bit of Ollie Murs and Wrapped Up.

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0: Yeah, a little bit of Olimers and Wrapped Up. Right. Grab your pen and paper. I want to play one more song, and after that, we're going to do the first part of the challenges, which is the Family Fortune round. But first of all, I'm going to play a bit of an 80s amp, I think. This Bangles is definitely the 80s, wasn't it?
1: Yeah,
0: I can't remember.
1: It's just all day long, yeah.
0: Just my head had a bit of a blank spot there.
1: A stroke.
2: Like Mac.
0: A stroke like the Mac. Right, it's a bit of a remix from the Bangles' Manic Monday.

0: Yeah, bit of a remix version of Manic Monday. I suppose we want that one as well, Mark.
1: I do.
0: I'm tough. I'm going to charge you a quid for every one I give you.
2: You'd make a fortune.
0: I'd be able to retire early. Right, grab your pen and paper. It's the first challenge. It's a family fortune round. Three questions. All you've got to do is give me the two best answers you can, and hopefully the two top ones. Because if you get the two top answers, it's a straight 100 points. Right, question one. Name a sound that might scare you at night. Okay, that's a simple question. Name a sound that might scare you at night. Okay, that's question one. Moving on to question two. Name a bad habit people try to quit. Not that easy. I think we've had this one before, that one.
2: No, I haven't.
0: Why not? Name a bad habit people try to quit. And your last one. Name a musical instrument perfect for somebody who is full of hot air. That's question three. Name a musical instrument perfect for someone who is full of hot air. I could think of a few for you, Mark.
2: I was going to say, what do you play?
3: I was going to say exactly the same thing.
1: I play the mouth drums.
2: Is that on your list?
4: Rick, you're not a beatboxer, mate.
1: See, I play the mouth drums. I can do the electronic one, which sounds like...
2: Is that one on your list?
1: No. Is that on your list?
0: No, it's not.
1: Right. And what about the nose organ?
4: Right, please stop.
0: Right.
1: No nose organ.
0: People start switching off and we keep going the way you're going. You know what I mean? And there's your three questions. I want to give you... How many songs do you want? One or two?
1: Let's do a one.
0: You're going to get one song to get your answers. It's Mika, it's Love Today.

0: Yeah, a little bit of meat on there and we'll love today. I hope you were taking part in the first challenge, which was the Family Fortune Round. I'll give you three questions. You have to give me the two best answers you can. Hopefully they were the two top ones, because that scores you the most points. Right. Name a sound that might scare you at night.
1: Right, okay. I've said creaking stairs, like some floorboard stairs, or fireworks.
0: Right. I can't give you anything for any of them.
1: What? What?
0: Sorry.
2: Is it like actual sounds or like sounds of something?
0: Yeah. Moving round. Nul point.
1: That is unreal, that.
0: You nearly got one. I can't give you it, though. Right. Come on.
3: Right. I put screaming.
0: Screaming, yeah.
3: Knocking on the door.
0: I can't give you knocking on the door. I can give you screaming for 14 points.
3: Good.
0: Shannon?
2: I had a bang, like of a firework, or a crash of something falling over.
0: Not quite. You had to be a bit more specific in your crash. Right. Call. Your top answer was... creepy footsteps.
3: Right.
0: And you were close. Anyway. It's not Halloween, lads.
2: Nearly.
1: Yeah. Right. Not long.
0: Your second one, which you were close, you said creaking floorboards.
1: Yeah.
0: I had your second top answer was a creaky door.
3: Creaky door.
0: Yep.
1: Man, that was sounding like a cat, didn't it?
3: Yeah.
0: Yeah. Third answer was breaking glass.
3: Break.
0: Nowhere near. If you got the fourth one, was screams or cries.
3: Yeah.
0: A dog barking was your next one. Are we going to do this all night?
3: Please do.
0: And your last one on the list was some unfamiliar voices.
3: Mm-hmm.
4: Hello.
3: That's just you on a Saturday night, mate.
0: Right. Moving on to question two. Name a bad habit people try to quit. We'll go to the Spud Man for first.
3: I put smoking and biting nails.
0: Ha ha ha ha! There he gets 100 points. Bang! Two top answers. Shannon, what did you have?
2: I had smoking and drinking.
0: Smoking gets you 34.
1: Drinking
0: is on the bottom of the list.
1: I know. Wow. It's not even a bad habit, really. It's just way of life.
0: It's three. Three for that one. I went, Mac.
1: I put smoking and overeating.
0: Right. You get 34 for smoking and overeating scores you 20.
2: Talking about himself on the second one.
1: I know I was. You.
0: Right. So, so going down your list, top answer was smoking. Second was biting your nails. Third one was overeating. The fourth one was overspending.
1: Oh, yeah.
0: And your fifth one was swearing.
1: I wouldn't even know a thing about that.
2: Sure.
0: The amount of words you swear when we're off here.
1: Oh my goodness.
0: And your last was drinking, of course. Right. Moving on to your last question. Name a musical instrument perfect for somebody who is full of hot air.
1: Oompa, oompa, oompa, ba. So I said trombone and trumpet.
0: 100 points.
1: Come on.
2: Did I just walk out the door there? I thought it was my turn. Yeah,
3: Shannon should have gone first.
0: Shannon should have gone first. Oh. What's your name?
3: You right. Just interrupted her.
1: Hang on. Wait, Shannon, you go first.
2: No.
0: Too late now. We'll go to Shannon second. Oh, wait, Shannon.
2: Sorry, just sign language and a response to him. I had a trombone and the bagpipes.
0: Yeah, trombone 26, bagpipes 10. Right, and last of all, Spudman.
3: I had trumpets. I crossed out trombone and put bagpipes.
0: Oh, 30 for trumpet and 10 for bagpipes.
1: Have you been looking at Shannon's paper?
3: Yes.
1: I knew it.
2: You're just jealous because you can't.
0: I was expecting...
1: You're too far away.
0: Yeah. Well, I was expecting
3: just too
0: you.
3: Far, isn't it? Not my eyes, I like.
0: I was expecting you to see a trombone and bagpipes, Mac, from The Music Man.
1: Yeah, okay.
2: He doesn't listen to it. He's never heard it before.
1: To be fair, I do turn the volume up when it's playing.
3: He does, I've seen it, he turns it off.
1: It's 5 minutes long. It's 5 minutes. Do you know what? It's
0: hell,
1: 5 minutes.
0: 5 minutes of hell.
1: And I've been playing that track since I was 16. 16.
2: You listen to it once a week. I've got to listen to it twice a week.
1: Yeah, I do listen to it once a week now, though.
2: I've got it twice a week.
1: But there was a point where I was listening to it Friday night, Saturday afternoon, Saturday night, and Sunday afternoon.
3: Yeah.
1: For 4 days a week. Four times a week.
0: Oh, my heart bleeds for you, man.
1: I know.
0: Terrible, isn't it? Right. We'll get to the second challenge in about, what time is it now? About, say, 10 minutes' time. So keep your pen and paper handy for that. Right, come up next, a little bit of Maroon 5, followed by the Kooks.

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0: Don't you dare touch that dial.

0: Yeah, Little Mix there with a breakup song. Right. Part two, or round two. I'm going to give you a set of lads. I want you to list two artists or groups with a double letter. The double letter means the letter's got to be together. There's got to be two of them.
1: Right, okay. Okay, cool.
0: Okay. So, your first one, I want two as well. Two artists for each set of letters. Your first set of letters is double L. Your second set of letters is double E. Your third set of letters is double T. Your fourth, double O.
2: Get in.
3: Get out.
2: House. Bingo.
0: Your fifth set of letters is double S.
2: Yes.
0: And your last one, double R.
3: I give up.
0: All right. Okay. I want two artists or groups with them set of letters. Two artists each.
3: I quit. Put them in notice.
0: And it's 5 points per artist or group.
3: I've put them in notice with immediate effect.
0: I'll give you the next two songs. Good God.

0: Yeah, a little bit of Bobby Brown there to complain that game. Before that, a little bit of the script with superheroes. Right, I hope you're taking part in the second challenge. I'll give you some letters, double letters, and you had to guess an artist or a group, and I needed two per set of letters.
1: And what's the pointage for these
0: 5
1: ones?
0: 5 points per artist.
1: Correct answer.
0: Or correct answer,
1: right, okay.
0: You've got.
1: Very nice.
0: Right, I'm going to start with Shannon first this time.
1: Again?
0: What do you mean again? Right, Shannon, we'll start with you. You can have the double L. I need two artists.
2: I had Billy Joel and Billy Idol.
0: Spot on. Billy Joel, Billy Idol.
1: I did more or less the same. I had Kelly Lorena and Kelly Marie.
0: Okay.
2: Right. Who said it was your turn, though?
3: Yes.
0: He's just jumping the gun, like.
3: He is.
0: So I went, Spudman.
3: I had the Levellers and Spandau Ballet.
0: Yeah. I had Billy Joel. You could add Bastille. Fallout Boy, which I thought you would have had, Shannon, in Becky Hill. Right. Your next set of letters was double E. Spudman can go first.
1: I'm saying that until he says it, you know. I'm saying nothing.
3: The Seekers and the Monkeys.
0: Right. We'll go to you, Shannon.
1: I'm getting proper punished tonight, aren't I?
2: I had the Backstreet Boys.
0: Right, anything else?
2: Nope.
0: Just one. Right. Two from you then, Mark.
1: Yeah, I've got Queen and Boy Meets Girl.
0: Right. You could add the obvious one, Ed Sheeran.
1: Oh, yeah.
0: The Weeknd, which I've just played.
1: Oh, yeah. Oh, it was on the screen.
0: Yep. And Free.
1: Yep, All Right Now. Yep.
0: And I had Queen on my list. Right, your next set of letters was double T.
2: Is it me?
0: Yeah, you could go
3: first. You're going to go first again. Go for it.
1: What is going on here tonight?
3: Just picking on you, mate, is what it is.
1: I know.
2: You go last.
3: Know your place.
0: Right, double T, Shannon, what you got?
2: I had Little Richard and Little Mix.
0: Yep. Spudman.
3: I had Roxette and a very controversial one with Gary Glitter.
0: Hi, I've got them two on my list, actually. Right, Mark.
1: Right. I also had Roxette and the Ronettes.
0: The Ronettes, oh, that was on my list.
1: Was it? Okay.
0: So the first three you've put down automatically is Roxette, the Ronettes, and Gary Glitter. What about Fairground Attraction?
3: Oh, of
1: yeah.
3: course. In the song from last week.
0: In the obvious one,
2: Little Mix. I said that.
3: Yes, you did.
0: I was expecting him to say it, though.
2: He didn't get the Ed Sheeran one either.
1: No, and
0: I've got exactly.
1: I've been their concerts. So take them down. On the wall as well.
3: That's it.
2: Take them down.
3: Yeah.
1: Dear me.
0: Right. Moving on to your next set of letters is double O.
2: Is it me again?
0: No, we'll go Spudman this time.
3: I only got one. I got Doctor Hook and the Medics.
0: Right. You just Doctor Hook and the Medics. That's fine.
2: Is it me?
3: Oh. It's you now, Shannon. Because he's the last.
2: Yes.
0: Challenge.
2: I only had one, and it's a classic.
0: Go on.
2: Scooter.
0: Yes.
3: Of course, man.
0: Mark.
1: Oh, it's my turn now. Yes, oh, yeah, great.
0: We'll include you.
1: And then he fell asleep. I had Stoosh and Fleetwood Mac.
3: Oh.
0: Right.
3: Yeah.
0: What about Benson Boone?
1: Yeah. Okay.
0: What about Babylon Zoo?
1: Yeah.
3: Oh.
0: And what about Maroon 5?
1: Oh my God. Yeah, me.
0: And the last one, Coolio,
1: Gangsta's Paradise.
0: Yep.
3: Right. I'm just overthinking these far too much now.
0: Yeah. Number 5, your set of letters for number 5 was double S.
2: Is it me?
3: Yes, no. It's you again,
0: Jen. I've got a feeling sorry for the Mac. He can go first this time.
1: Oh, I got to go first. I've got X Express and Madness.
3: Oh, my.
0: Yep.
3: I got none. Sorry, Shannon.
0: None?
3: No.
0: Hey, you need shot, lad.
3: I know.
2: I had two.
0: Go on, Shannon.
2: I had The Scissor Sisters and The Darkness.
1: Oh, yeah. Very good.
0: And what about Supergrass? Diana Ross?
1: Yes. Oh.
0: David Essex?
1: Right.
0: And Pink Panthers?
1: Oh, yeah.
0: There you go.
3: I am very, very annoyed at myself now.
0: And your last set of letters was double R. How went, Shannon?
2: I haven't got anything.
0: Oh, you got nothing. You need shot. Well, this one, you need shot. Right.
2: Get in. Does that mean I get time off work?
1: Right, I've got John Paul and Mars.
3: Mm-hmm. Oh, pump up the volume.
0: Pump up the volume. Yeah. I'll give you it.
3: I did get one. I got Terrorvision.
0: Terrorvision, right. What about Mungo Jerry?
2: Who? Mm-hmm.
0: Jewel Corey.
1: Oh, Jewel Corey.
3: Jewel Corey. What? Head and Heart.
0: Kelvin Harris.
1: Oh.
3: Yes.
0: In Mark Ronson.
1: Oh, man.
0: Which I thought you would have got.
2: Huh?
0: Turn of the Mac.
2: No,
3: Mark
2: no.
3: Ronson. No, no.
0: Mark Morrison.
1: Mark Morrison.
3: Mark Morrison.
1: Yeah.
0: It's Morrison. It's my pronunciation.
3: No, I thought
0: Mark Morrison.
3: Yeah.
0: Which I thought the Mac would have got because of Return of the Mac.
1: Yeah. Great tune. With right. Sidney Youngblood, and that is the better version of the two.
3: Sidney Youngblood. Another one could have a double O.
1: A double O,
3: So annoying, man.
0: And she didn't even get that double O.
3: In the end, I had about five for L. It was just ridiculous. I had Metallica and all sorts.
2: What did I miss?
0: Young Blood.
2: Spelled different.
1: Oh, yeah, it is. It's B-L-U-D, isn't it? Oh,
2: no, mine is Y-U and then N-G-B-L-U-D.
1: There we go.
0: Yeah. It's not an artist I listen to anyway. Right. Put your points to one side. We've got about, say, 10 minutes before we do the last round. But we're going to try and squeeze in after the next record.
1: A taste test.
0: A taste test.
1: Yeah.
2: And a drink test.
0: And a drink test. All in one.
2: Yes.
0: We'll eat it, then we'll wash it down.
1: Yeah. Okay. Okay. Let's do that. Yeah. Why not?
0: Right. Let's see what you think of this one, Mark. It's Culture Beat, Mr. Vane remix.

0: There you have it. A bit of a remix, the EDM mix from Mr. Vain. Yeah, I suppose you want that one as well, Mark.
1: Oh, yeah. Yeah,
2: absolutely.
1: Yeah,
2: yeah. Even I'll see that. Yeah,
0: tough. Oh, well. Spudman ass first, he gets it.
1: Ah, get in.
2: I might share it with you if you're nice with us.
0: He might share it with you.
1: Oh, right. What is this? It's a taste test.
0: We've
1: coming
0: got a
1: around.
0: Taste test coming around. Yes. Around. We've got a drink and the crisps I've got is burger rings. It's a bit like onion rings.
2: Okay.
0: But these are burger flavoured, apparently.
1: I'm excited.
0: That'll be good because it cost me £2 a packet.
1: Blimmin'
2: very flowery, that. The drink.
0: Right.
3: It's lychee.
1: Have you tasted it already?
2: No, just smelt it. Very flowery.
1: What is lychee? Any idea?
2: It's a fruit.
1: Oh, is it?
0: Yeah, it's a fruit.
1: Never heard of it. It's only in Japan, or?
2: No, you can get it. What you can do is you can make a nice lychee fool. So there you go.
1: What's that?
2: No, like gooseberry fool
3: or
2: raspberry
3: fool. You're covered in
2: lychees. You've never known anything like that with a pudding. Are you just complete? I mean, I know you live in South Shields, but how where?
0: Well, you know. Let's have one of them nights, man.
1: Let's
0: we'll try the drinks first.
1: Try the drinks first.
2: Okay.
1: So this is obviously alcohol free, which is a first for me, but.
0: Yeah, it's fizzy. It's not clear. It's not
1: fizzy,
0: vodka.
1: Yeah.
0: It's not vodka.
1: Oh, thank God. I don't like vodka.
2: That's nice, that. I like that.
1: That is really nice.
2: Yeah.
3: Nah.
1: I like that.
2: There's a bit of an aftertaste, but you can get past it. But yeah, it's quite nice. Yeah.
0: No. I'll take a rain check on that one, like, now.
3: Yeah.
1: Mm-hmm. I would have that in gin.
3: Shock.
0: It might go well with gin, like.
2: Notice our shock of look of shock and awe you see in that.
1: Like, no one cared, did they? Like, they were like, yeah.
3: Nope.
1: So we're going to try these burger rings.
0: Burger rings. They're a bit like an onion ring, Chris, but these are supposed to be burger flavoured.
3: I've already tried one. They're nice.
0: Just help yourself, shall we? Go ahead.
1: Okay. Let's have a go. They taste a bit like Monster Munch.
2: No, not Monster Munch. It tastes like the red Space Raiders.
3: Yeah.
1: That's the one.
3: Beef Space Raiders.
2: The beef Space Raiders. That's what they're like.
0: But they're not bad.
2: Yeah, very nice. Well done. I like them.
1: Those are really nice, yeah.
2: I like them better than the drink. If I'm honest.
1: But £2, it's worth it.
0: £2 a pack.
1: All day long.
0: What? I've never seen them up here, though. I got them when I was away.
1: Oh, when you were down on holiday?
0: No, I never seen them up here.
2: What is the best flavour crisp ever? Let's really start that debate with you.
0: Oh, we're not going there.
2: We're there for the rest of the night.
1: salt and vinegar.
2: No.
0: Boff!
1: Salt.
3: No.
1: And scampy flavoured fries.
3: No, pickled on your Monster Munch for the win, like.
0: Nah.
2: Brannigan's beef and mustard, there you go. Anyway.
0: I'm not joining in. I'm not joining in. Stuff your crisps where the sun doesn't shine.
2: You were very nice there. Thank you, Fuzzy. You were very nice.
0: Right. I'm going to play one more song, then we'll do the last challenge. Bob Marley, It's Sun Is Shining. It's a top selector.

0: Yeah, a bit of Bob Marley there, the sun is shining. Right, time for the last part of challenges, what am I? 7 questions from each year to try and determine what I'm thinking about.
1: Oh, and Spudman's in it this week as well, isn't he? So it should make things a little bit...
0: No, he doesn't get the questions.
2: No, I was in last week, and plus obviously you got last week anyway.
1: Oh,
0: right. Who wants to go first, or do you want a clue?
3: Me first.
1: Yeah, a clue.
3: Clue after.
1: You first, a clue it's after?
3: Me first. I'll go after the clue.
0: All right. Oh. Everyday item everybody uses.
3: Aliens.
0: What? How do you use an alien?
3: No, the noise. Aliens. Before he said it.
0: Right, Mark, what's your first question? Did it take batteries? No.
1: It doesn't.
0: I was taking the mickey.
1: All right, okay.
0: Because I know what you're like.
1: Is it portable?
0: Portable.
1: Yeah.
0: Yes.
3: Is this a handheld thing?
0: If you're talking about handheld, you can use your hand on them.
1: Would you use it more inside or outside?
0: Oof. I couldn't give you an exact answer on that one because I'd have to look that one up.
1: 50-50.
0: But I would say 50-50 for both.
3: Would you find this item, if you have it inside, would you find this item in a specific room?
0: No. Not a specific room.
1: Would you wear this item?
0: 2 items. No specific room. No. Sorry, Mark.
1: Would you wear that item?
0: Yes.

0: thinking time. So
1: stop it.
0: Time's ticking.
2: Is it an item of jewelry?
0: No.
3: Is this item electronic?
0: No.
2: Be a bit worried if it was an electronic and you can wear it.
3: Well, a watch.
2: You want to hope that's not the answer?
3: It's not.
0: Right. What are you, Sean? I knew that was coming one of these weeks.
2: Didn't know what was happening there.
0: If it gets to zero before you answer the question, it's scratched.
2: Is it an item of clothing?
0: An item of clothing?
2: Yeah.
0: No.
3: Oh my goodness. So hang on, a little bit of a recap. It is portable. You can use your hand, or you do use your hand. It's 50-50 whether you use it inside or outside. No specific room that you would use it in. It is a wearable, but it's not jewellery. It's not electronic, and it's not clothing. All right, okay. Can you see better with this item?
0: I know where you were going with that answer. No.
2: Were these items typically worn back in the day for a certain genre of music?
0: No.

0: 10 seconds.
1: Would you wear these on your feet?
0: Oh, yes.
2: You can answer if you want to.
1: Ooh. Do you know what? He could have two answers for this one. He could have three answers. No, I'm going to wait.
3: More than three. I can have more than three.
1: Yeah, I'm going to wait, Shannon. I'm going to wait this one out.
3: He's virtually passing it to you to have a guess. Yeah. So if you guess wrong, he's going to get it.
2: I've got a question
1: but
2: left.
1: You do have one more question left, yeah.
3: But you ask your question, he's got another question, but he might know it.
2: You said we had 6 questions each?
3: 7. Yeah. Seven. You look at you.
1: Oh, is it 7?
2: Look at my papers. We haven't got my papers.
3: Oh, 7 questions. Duh. Sorry. Duh, that was my fault.
2: So I had a question prepared thinking it was his last one.
1: Just ask it. Go for it. You can do it.
2: Are these made out of this? Is all of these made out of the same material? Because you said there could be like 3 or 4. Are they all made out of the same material?
3: I'm trying to think if there's any being made out of other material. I would say majority of them are made out of the same kind of material. Majority.
1: I'm going to go for the kill.
2: Come on then.
1: Is it socks?
3: No.
1: That is me out.
2: Feel like you've been sneaky. Is there many types of this thing?
3: What do you mean types? As in...
1: Squeak
3: your chair again.
1: I've got a squeaky chair. That was loud, wasn't it?
3: Can you define that?
2: Oh, I can say because he's not got a thingy. Like different kinds of these things, like not brands. I can't say.
3: he kind of get it because he's guessed. He's guessed.
1: Yeah,
3: he's
1: I'm
3: out.
1: I'm out. Out. Yeah.
2: But then saying it also gives the answer as well.
1: But that's okay. Well, that's because I'm out. I'm out. I'm locked out.
3: She's frightened in case I say the answer and it's wrong. That's what she's.
2: Because it's in the question.
1: Do it. Just go for it. What you got to lose?
3: How are you? Because time's ticking on. We're going to need to move on.
2: Different types of shoes.
3: Different types of shoes.
2: Is it like a specific type of shoe?
3: Yes.
1: Go on, see it. Is it a shoe?
2: Not that stupid. What? What were you going to say?
3: I should have referred that. People can call them shoes, but they're not exactly shoes.
1: I know exactly what you're talking about. I know exactly what
2: is
1: you're
2: it slippers?
1: About.
3: No.
1: It's trainers.
3: Trainers.
1: I know.
2: Mm-hmm. Sneakers.
3: That's a chocolate bar. That's a chocolate bar.
1: You're not you when you're hungry. Snickers.
3: Have some nuts.
4: Quick. Just call them marathon and be done with it.
1: Can you remember Mr. T on the marathon?
4: Yes.
1: Yes. Quit your jibber jabber and rid a ride in my tank.
3: Right.
1: I love Mr. T.
3: No one scores anything for that. So.
1: No, we don't.
4: I had slippers all the way into your trainers. I was like.
3: So put your points to one side.
1: I didn't get any.
3: For the rest of the rounds as well, man. Right. One song, then we'll have things in the media.
1: Right, okay.
3: Special requested, this one's for you, Shannon. Oasis, She's Electric.

0: Yeah, especially Quincy there for you, Shannon. A bit of Oasis, and she's electric. Right, it's time for this.
1: Hear this.
2: Wait a minute.
1: In the media.
3: Right, Britain has somehow gained a Japanese ambassador who might love the British culture more than some Brits actually do. Hiroshi Suzuki has become a viral favourite after travelling around the UK trying local cuisine and drinks. From watching football at Celtic Park and Wembley, dressing up as a Peaky Blinder in Dudley, drinking Iron Brew in Scotland, drinking Boddington's in Manchester, and the whole time he is accompanied by his teddy bear, Paddington, of course. Do you know what? Let's give that man a passport.
0: What a right.
3: That is pretty cool.
0: It is.
3: That
0: pretty
3: is pretty cool.
0: Like, he's made the effort to go all the way around Britain.
3: Oh, yes.
0: You know, and try this and try that. I thought he worked, but instead of trying Iron Brew, why didn't he try a bit of haggis?
4: Yes.
3: Yes, that would have been amazing.
4: Or a saveloy dip from Dixon's when he came down here.
3: I don't know if he's been to Shields.
0: Or go to Yorkshire for the Yorkshire pudding.
3: Yeah, exactly. Or to Brussels for the Brussels sprout.
0: Exactly.
4: That's Belgium, you know it is.
0: You know he's taking the mick.
4: I know.
0: Right, next, Shannon.
3: Oh, what about to go to France for the French fries?
4: Shannon's.
5: Shush. A serial shoplifter who stole £233 worth of stock from Sainsbury's store in East Bolton has walked free from court.
3: Again.
0: I would have made him pay it all back.
3: How many times?
0: Yep, I would have made him pay it
4: have
0: all
4: you
0: back.
4: Seen them walking the Greggs just literally walk with stuff
3: yeah,
4: out and nobody stopped
3: and
4: just literally
3: yeah,
4: off the shelves.
3: Yeah,
4: it's ridiculous.
3: Absolutely, it's horrible. So Rod Stewart has announced his final tour after a career spanning more than six decades. He will take the Oval Hydro on Thursday, April 29th in 2027 as part of his final tour. He said he's not retiring from music, but is retiring from touring. Yeah, I don't blame him. He's
4: yeah.
3: of age.
4: He must be in his 80s now.
3: Yeah, I think he is, yeah.
0: Definitely. But he's done good to go this long.
4: Absolutely.
3: Oh, yeah.
0: Definitely.
4: Absolutely.
0: You know, but I don't know. I've never been a Rod Stewart fan, to be honest. I've never been a Rod Stewart.
3: I like one of his songs, which we'll play a little bit later on.
4: Fair enough.
0: No bother.
5: Anyways, a bizarre incident in California has left everyone stunned after a man was reportedly arrested after cutting off the man buns of 37 men in a single day, claiming he was doing the Lord's work.
3: Well,
4: brilliant. Sorry.
3: Me and you, Mixed, we've got no problem with that, have we?
5: No, because it's both bald.
3: Yeah.
4: I'll have one sooner, so I'll keep one going.
0: I've got a little bit of hair.
4: You've got more than the map, to be fair.
5: not much.
0: I've got more hair in the back of my hand than he's got on his head.
3: It's not exactly a man bun, though, Mixed, is it?
0: No, it's not like.
3: Gremlins 3 has officially moved its release date to October the 6th, 2028. Gremlins 3.
0: Get in!
3: Yes. Yeah, I can't wait.
5: Nah. Anyways, KFC has officially entered its breakfast era. The fast food chain has teamed up with Surreal to create KF Cereal, a crunchy, savoury cereal inspired by KFC's famous herbs and spices. And instead of milk, KFC recommends serving it with its iconic gravy.
3: Take my money.
5: No.
4: Absolutely not.
3: Take it now.
0: I'd like to try it though.
3: Yeah, me too.
5: I'll take your money, but I'll not try that.
4: I'm not trying that at all.
0: No, I reckon it may be alright.
3: A man in Turkey who lost 83% of his skull in an accident has been given a new lease of life after doctors 3D printed a new one made from titanium, which has been implanted under the skin of his head.
0: I'm just confused with that.
3: Uh-huh.
0: Because 3D printers, how do they print titanium?
3: I have not got a clue.
0: It's normally plastic.
3: Not know.
4: Is that the next wave of titanium 3D printers? Is that
3: maybe.
4: Going to be the next
0: I've never heard of that before.
3: I don't know how
0: titanium
3: they did it.
0: Titanium is a metal.
3: Yeah, I know. Yeah.
5: I've seen something similar to that on a series on Netflix, a Doctor series. They created someone half of a rib cage out of titanium.
4: Yeah,
5: all right, it was 3D printed.
3: Okay,
4: well, fair enough.
3: I've seen houses built from 3D printers, big 3D printers, absolutely huge ones. It was all like a cementy kind of stuff, and it just went around and around and around, and it was it was spot on. Yeah.
0: Well.
3: Anyway, that is it this week for this week's Things in the Media.
0: Thank you very much for that. All right, time's ticking on. I want to give you another listen to the Game of No Name because we're nearly at the result time. So all I was asking you to do is, can you identify the artist to the following?

And there you have it, my four songs this week for the Game of No Name. Can you identify the artist? That's all I was asking. You've got a couple of minutes. Quickly get your text in if you know the answers to 0757-222-5695. Or quickly drop us an email at studio2@na3radio.co.uk. Right, coming up next, a little bit of Texas. It's Summer Sun.

Yeah, a little bit of Alex Party there. Don't give me your life. Right, it's that time of the night. I'm going to give you the results to the game with no name. I'm going to quickly play it one last time. Can you identify the artists to these?

0: There you have it, my four songs this week for the Game of No Name. Identifying the artist, that's all I was asking. Right, how many you got out of eight? Because you were going for the brownie points as well. How many you got, Mac?
1: I'm going to say a definite seven.
0: Definite seven, Spudman?
2: Risky eight.
0: A risky eight. Shannon? Risky four.
3: Three.
0: Right, it's 5 points each. Okay, 5 points for your artist and 5 points for your title. All right? Shannon, you can go first if you want.
1: Yeah, please do. You've been wanting to go first all night, so... No.
2: Oh, the sign language is coming out again.
1: It is, yeah.
0: So I guess you got nothing for number one then. Okay, right. We'll go back to the back then.
1: Right, it's definitely Meatloaf.
2: Yeah.
0: Yep.
1: I said Dead Ringer for Love, but it's not. It's I know not. It's not. I know right. It's not.
2: I also got Meatloaf.
0: Mm-hmm.
2: Battle of Hell.
0: No.
2: Ah, Paradise by the Battle of Light.
1: Like, give me the reason. Give me the reason. Give me the reason. No, it's not even that one.
0: Nope, not that one either.
1: Right.
0: It's Modern Girl.
1: Oh,
2: I've never got that in a million years.
1: Yeah.
2: Right. Okay.
0: Right. Number two. You got number two, Sean.
2: The death stare comes from nowhere.
0: I'm just getting the look. Right, we'll go to the Spudman first this time.
2: This is one I was very, very, very not really happy about. I put Alastair.
0: No.
2: Ah, well, there you go, I had it then.
1: I put Special D, Come With Me.
0: Spot on.
2: Ah. Fair enough. I've definitely got the next two. I know
0: what about next one, Shannon? Yeah.
3: I took a guess at the title.
0: Oh, you took a guess at the title? All right. Go on, give us the guess of the title then. Go on then. Catch your breath.
3: I said it must be love.
0: You got the title right.
1: Yes!
0: You got the title right.
3: Didn't have anything else.
0: Oh! What was it, Mac?
1: Madness.
0: It must be madness. It must have been love. And the last one, you've got to have the last one, Sean.
3: Yeah, I did.
0: We'll give you this one then, now then.
3: Human, the Killers.
2: Yeah, here we go.
0: Spot on.
3: How many points each of them?
0: 5 points each for each correct answer there. So if you're playing along at home, you were looking for Meatloaf, Special D, Madness, and Human. Well,
2: right, got my points done.
0: When yes, these are lost, sorting the points out, because I know where Mac needs another 5 minutes.
1: Yeah, I do, because that does not make any sense.
2: Just add up as you're playing the game.
0: She will play the addy-up game.
2: Oh, don't do that. We've got to go past 10 o'clock then.
0: Right. People that's been texting in is Joanne from... sorry. Joanne from Wall's End, 3. Tony from Sunderland, 2. Molly from Jerome Manchester, get 3. We had Laura from Gateshead, with 3. Ashley from Gateshead, 3. Zoe from Bedlington, 2. We had Susan from Whitley Bay. Ben from South Shields with 3. Susan got 2, by the way. Chris from Morpeth, 3. We had Kyle from Jesmond. But our winner today is Julie. All the way from Fordham.
1: I know a song about that. Woohoo, woohoo, Julie.
2: Who sang it?
0: Shaken Stevens.
2: Shaken Stevens, that's right.
0: So well done, Julie. A goodie bag will be sent to you straight after the show. Right. Let's see who's got what.
1: Oh, by the way.
0: What? What am I missing? I'm missing anything.
1: Who won again?
0: Julie. You just wanted the...
1: Yeah, I did.
2: You and that air horn, honestly, mate.
0: Stick the air horn where the sun is shining.
2: On that Sunday, stop it.
1: I've been wanting to press that air horn all night. I did it anyway, so I'm happy now.
2: You're banned for putting that air horn this week.
1: Wait till tomorrow.
0: Right, let's see what the scores are on the doors. What you got, Mark?
1: Right, after the Game of No Name, the What Am I, and of course the two challenges, it puts me on 249 points this week.
0: Not bad.
2: I got... Sorry, John.
0: John, do you want to go?
3: I had 128.
0: In Spudman to finish off with?
2: 219.
0: 219. What did you get?
1: 249.
0: So you're the winner then?
1: Yeah. Everyone's a winner, it's winners. Can you remember that advert?
0: Yes.
1: Yeah.
0: The old shop winners.
1: Yeah, winners.
0: Right, Shannon's doing the calculations, yeah?
1: She is.
2: 5,951.
0: So, while Shannon's finishing off the calculations, we will be finishing off the rest of the evening. Was not the countdown clock.
1: Yeah, she's doing the calculations. Let's
2: seriously?
1: See if she can do it in like 23, 22 seconds.
0: She's not Carol Vorderman, you know.
1: Oh, the calculators come out. Can I have a vowel?
0: Oh, you can have a vote.
2: Can I have a pee, please, Bob?
0: You can have an eye.
3: Done.
1: All right, turn that off then. You did it.
3: So, points the on the board. The difference has gone up.
0: Ooh.
2: Yeah.
3: To 378.
0: Difference is 21, gone up. So
3: 21?
1: 21?
0: Eh?
3: 121.
0: Oh, what did you say the difference was?
3: 378.
0: Oh, 300,
3: sorry. Put your hearing aids on. So that puts the max scores on 5,951 and my scores on 5,573.
0: Okie dokie.
2: Well done, Mac.
3: Makes a change.
1: Well, you know, I'd just like to thank all my fans for listening.
2: Oh, God!
0: Get off! Yeah, get some music back.
2: Play some music, man, coach, please!
0: Non-stop music to finish off the show. Starting off with the Mac wanted a bit of Rod Stewart and the Temptations. It's the Motown song.

0: Yeah, Sound of Madness there, it must be love. Unfortunately, time's caught us up. We've got time for one more. So for me, it's good night, and I'll see you next week. If you can't wait till next week, you can join me on Sunday, 5 o'clock, for Macstar's Magic Hour. If you don't join us then, I will definitely see you next week. So for me, it's good night. See you later.
1: And for me as well, keep me short and sweet. I'll be back next week, get more points on that board, because I've let it slip tonight, which I will not do again.
0: A big disaster tonight for you, Sean.
1: I know. It's your fault. But whatever you're doing for the rest of the evening, have a good one.
2: And I'm back tomorrow after doing between 4 and 6 p.m. And once again, I'm bringing the party to you, no matter where you are. A show designed for our younger listeners and our service users. Straight after me, we've got Cody and Keith with You Couldn't Write It, 6 till 7 p.m. And then after that, what we got, Spudman?
3: We have got the midweek warm-up, as Azza Max says, on the way till 10 o'clock. I'll see you then.
0: Right, finishing off with our last track, one of the ones that featured in the game with no name. It's going to be the classic from The Killers, It's Human.

The Mac, McStar, and Shannon have now left the building. Thank goodness for that. I mean, thank you for listening. It's good night from them.